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2: ABC News, I'm Dave Packer. A dangerous heat wave blanketing more than two dozen states. ABC meteorologist Melissa Griffin.
3: These extreme heat warnings stretch all the way to Kansas City, Missouri, right down into the Gulf Coast as well. It's not just today. Again, tomorrow, we're dealing with the same heat, feeling nearly 110 degrees up and down the I-95 corridor, all the way down to the Gulf Coast. It still feels like 102 in Indianapolis, 101 in Chicago.
2: And the sweltering heat as Americans hit the road and skies today, expected to have been the busiest day of the Independence Day holiday for travel. The June jobs report showing just 57,000 jobs were added. That's half of what was expected. But stocks were higher, investors thinking lower employment could lead to an interest rate cut. A review of his financial report shows that across President Trump's first year back at the White House, his investment advisors made more than 21,000 security trades, amassing sizable holdings in companies that are directly involved with deals tied to the administration. This is ABC News. At least 27 people were killed in Kyiv after Russian drones and missiles bombarded the Ukrainian capital. Ukrainian President Volodymyr Zelensky was at the site of the attack, where he said he still hoped President Trump's son-in-law Jared Kushner and Special Envoy Steve Witkoff would visit Ukraine.
4: They have to come to see, to understand, and to explain to President, and then to answer in a very polite manner how Steve Witkoff can to Russia, what they have to do. Quickly sit, negotiate, stop this war.
2: Texas Republican Congresswoman Monica De La Cruz is condemning the immigration arrest of a nun in McAllen, Texas. Sister Letitia Obuaja, a Nigerian national, was released from custody after a few hours. Representative De La Cruz writing immigration enforcement should target violent criminals. Dave Packer, ABC News.
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14: Friday will be sunny with a high near 93 and heat index values up to 103. There is a 20% chance of showers and thunderstorms after 1 p.m. Overnight, expect a slight chance of storms with a low around 72. Independence Day will see similar heat, with a high near 91 and a 40% chance of afternoon thunderstorms. It's currently 91 degrees in Effingham. It currently feels like 104 degrees.
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0: he, the Grundy County auction incident sold. Hey, got Ella Langley coming up. Brooks and Dunn as we get ready to jump in to America's 250th birthday. Boy, we blow out those candles on Saturday. Keep the fire extinguisher handy. That's a lot of smoke.
1: Hey, girl. Whoa, now. 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

0: Choosing Texas, Ella Langley. Coming up, Dierks Bentley, Jason Aldean, hanging out with you. What you got planned this weekend? Of course, we've got the 4th of July festivities coming up. If you're traveling, safe travels. There's 72 million people out there hitting the road.
1: Hey, I'm not one to say I told you so, but do you remember last year when I told you that Pure Talk was hands down the best wireless company that I'd ever used? Well, some of you were skeptical, but Consumer Reports just asked 120,000 people to rate every wireless company in America, including the big boys. Well, guess which company was the only company to get 5 stars in every category? Yeah, Pure Talk.

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0: to the flag of the United States of America and to the republic for which it stands, one nation, under God, indivisible, with liberty and justice for all. 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

0: Here he is, Jason Aldean. Hard to believe. Well, kind of, because it seemed like he hasn't been around long enough. But, the mid-2000s hit it right there early on with the, you know, the John Deere tractor song, Big Green Tractor. That's what it was. Anyway, 31 number ones. Working on another one. There you go. Jason Aldean, Don't Tell on Me. Hang on. Got some Willie Nelson back in the day coming up. Also, Dustin Lynch and McKenzie in just a few.
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0: 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Hey, celebrate freedom. 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USA 250 Let Freedom Ring Cookout. Come on. It is coming up tomorrow from 11 to 1 on the lawn. Come on out. Effingham County Cultural Center and Museum on East Jefferson Avenue. Come on out. 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
3: ABC News, I'm Dave Packer. Months after the FBI raided Georgia's Fulton County election office and seized hundreds of boxes of 2020 ballots, the agency is surging resources into the state.
4: Priority investigation. That is how the FBI is describing its ongoing investigation into the 2020 election in Georgia, according to a source and an internal FBI memo I reviewed. According to that memo, the FBI is surging 260 FBI personnel, including intelligence analysts from around the country, to help with this effort.
3: ABC's Olivia Rubin. 180 million people in 30 states are under alert for extreme temperatures heading into the 4th of July weekend. And there's a double threat, with some areas of the country also on alert for possible severe storms. Russia launching a new massive series of strikes on Ukraine's capital. Ukrainian officials say at least 25 people killed, more than 100 injured. The city of Kyiv coming under attack from a barrage of ballistic missiles and drones. This is ABC News. In Colorado, firefighters are working to gain some containment on one of the largest wildfires.
5: Colorado's Aspen Acres fire, burning in Pueblo County, is now the 12th largest in Colorado history. It remains 0% contained in tens of thousands of acres in size. Efforts to fight the fire are now being run by an incident management team out of Alaska. It's estimated around 125 buildings have burned. Nicole Griggs lost her home. Her family members are out fighting the flames as part of a volunteer fire department.
6: All these men and women who are out trying to save homes, why theirs has already been burned down, that's heroic.
5: Extreme fire weather remains in the Four Corners region of the West. Alex Stone, ABC News.
3: A new California law bans the use of sell-by labels on food packaging. Manufacturers selling food in California must now use two standardized labels, a best-if-used-by label for peak quality and a used-by label for product safety. Dave Packer, ABC News.
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13: Friday will be sunny with a high near 93 and heat index values up to 103. There is a 20% chance of showers and thunderstorms after 1 p.m. Overnight, expect a slight chance of storms with a low around 72. Independence Day will see similar heat, with a high near 91 and a 40% chance of afternoon thunderstorms. It's currently 91 degrees in Effingham. It currently feels like 104 degrees.
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0: So, anybody going to be flying this summer? A former airline employee is warning all of us to think twice before wearing comfortable shorts on the flight. Really? And the reason may surprise you. It's not a matter of style or cleanliness. It's actually safety. This former person that worked for the Emirates Airlines explains in a TikTok video that in an emergency, especially during an evacuation, those inflatable slides can cause serious friction burns. With bare skin exposed, passengers risk painful injuries as they slide down quickly. If you're wearing shorts and have to evacuate the plane, his advice is to cover your legs, to keep your hands also on your lap to avoid sideburns. That's going to leave a mark or two. However, if the plane's half on fire, I'm not too worried about getting, you know, some skin burns from the slide, right? Slide away.
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0: Country music fans, that's you. It's all American country right here. Yeah, 95.7. Hey, get ready. 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

0: There they are, hanging out together musically. Rumors they're hanging out romantically, but they deny it. Ella Langley, Morgan Wallen. We'll have to dig a little deeper on that. Have to dig a little deeper. Let's see here. We've got great country coming up. Kane Brown going to do some Parmalee for you. And into the weekend we go. Well, we got Friday tomorrow. Maybe, did you take the week off? A lot of people, some of my friends took the week off between, last Saturday and this Saturday being 4th of July. So hey, if you're vacationing this whole week, good for you.
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2: ABC News, I'm Dave Packer. Half the country experiencing sweltering heat. Hospitals reporting an increase in visits. ABC meteorologist Melissa Griffin.
3: We are dealing with that extreme heat right now here in New York City, reaching 100 degrees for the first time in 14 years. And you get that humidity on top of it. It feels like the air you can wear. It feels like 105 in New York. It feels like 110 in Philadelphia.
2: The heat on the day that's expected to turn out to be the busiest for travel this holiday. The city of Kyiv once more shaken by huge blasts as Russia launched a new wave of attacks. Ukrainian officials say at least 27 people were killed and nearly 113 injured. The daredevil couple that got engaged at the top of the Empire State Building released from jail after a brief court appearance today. The social media influencers did not enter pleas to multiple felonies. They're back in court next month. And how did they get there? They said they bought observatory tickets the night before and camped out. This is ABC News. A Princess cruise ship has undergone cleaning and disinfection after a norovirus outbreak.
4: Princess Cruises says some guests and crew on a 20-day voyage from San Francisco to Alaska came down with norovirus. The CDC says 102 of the over 3,000 guests and 23 of the 1,100 crew reported being infected. They had diarrhea and vomiting. Princess says its Ruby Princess ship docked in San Francisco on Thursday morning as scheduled and underwent a comprehensive cleaning and disinfection before its scheduled afternoon departure from San Francisco. Alex Stone, ABC News.
2: A spokesperson for Senator Mitch McConnell says the senator is continuing his recovery in the hospital and continues to improve. The 84-year-old McConnell was hospitalized June 14th and has not been seen in public since. His team has not confirmed if the call involved the senator or the reason for the hospitalization. The senator is serving now his 7th term. Dave Packer, ABC News.
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14: Friday will be sunny with a high near 93 and heat index values up to 103. There is a 20% chance of showers and thunderstorms after 1 p.m. Overnight, expect a slight chance of storms with a low around 72. Independence Day will see similar heat, with a high near 91 and a 40% chance of afternoon thunderstorms. It's currently 91 degrees in Effingham. It currently feels like 104 degrees.
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0: 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I ain't going out with you crazy guys. Come on, man. I got the best thing at home waiting for me. Tracy Lawrence coming up. Diamond Reel, Parmalee up next.
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3: You know what? I was usually playing Little League Baseball on the 4th of July. You know, I was big into sports, and the summertime in East Tennessee consisted of playing baseball. And that's what I did on the 4th of July. And they had a big fireworks display after all the games. And I was usually, you know, trying to win the affection of some little girl over at the concession stand. And, you know, things didn't change very much.
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0: Well, Wallet Hub, back at it again. They got a list of the best places to find summer jobs, and it compares about 182 U.S. cities, 21 key indicators of employment, including like median income, or part-time worker, availability of summer jobs, internships, etc. South Burlington, Vermont, way up there, tops the list, while Baton Rouge, Louisiana, is at the bottom. You know, I was thinking of getting a summer side hustle, but I think I'm allergic to actual work. That's why I have this job, right? Hey, I'll be right back with more music. I'll push this button. Okay, here we go.
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0: cowgirl. Head into the holiday weekend, and in honor of the 250th anniversary of America's founding, a new poll asks Americans to weigh in on what they think stands out about the country. The best thing about America's way of life is the people, 45% say, followed by land, resources, and climate at 20%, the economic system 17%. According to the survey, America's greatest invention is freedom and democracy, with the light bulb at number two, followed by the internet. Hey, don't forget about duct tape and zip ties. You know, it really is great that we made it to 250. That's a lot of candles, though, to put on the cake coming up Saturday.
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15: Some of my favorite 4th of July memories were spent on Lake Blackshear down in Georgia with all my family. I was always kind of in charge of driving home from Tennessee and picking up all the fireworks. And my nieces and nephews always got excited when I rolled in because I knew I had all the fireworks. But it was always a great memory, and I miss not getting to do that as much as we used to.
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Yellow dog school bus kicking up red dust, kicking

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7: ABC News, I'm Dave Packard. The Dow hit another record on Wall Street today, thanks in part to the June jobs report, which showed that employers added 57,000 jobs to their payrolls, which is lower than economists expected, but could end up leading to a Federal Reserve interest rate cut. Today was steamy hot for half the country. How about the 4th of July weekend?
8: A little less extreme Saturday the 4th, but still feeling like it's over 100. The real relief coming on Sunday in the Northeast. But now to the severe storms fueled by the heat. It's tonight and tomorrow in the Midwest, and then tomorrow and Saturday the 4th in the Northeast, potentially impacting fireworks.
7: ABC News meteorologist Lee Goldberg. Russia launching a new massive series of strikes on Ukraine's capital. Ukrainian officials say at least 27 people killed, more than 100 injured. And more than a week later, a survivor found alive in the rubble left behind by those deadly earthquakes in Venezuela, a security guard. The death toll from the disaster now 2,595, and thousands are still missing. This is ABC News. A man who investigators say wrote a bogus ransom note to the children of Nancy Guthrie earlier this year amid their search for their mother has pleaded guilty in court in Arizona.
9: Derek Kalela lives in California, but told a federal judge in Arizona on Thursday he is guilty of writing a fake ransom demand to Nancy Guthrie's family. Pleading guilty to two counts could get him 10 years in federal prison when he's sentenced in September. According to the FBI, in early February, when the search for Nancy Guthrie was intense, Kalela allegedly texted Guthrie's family members and called once asking for Bitcoin. The FBI saying this week, while it has determined some ransom demands in the Guthrie case were fake, the legitimacy of others is still unknown. Alex Stone, ABC News.
7: The World Health Organization announced that the hantavirus outbreak linked to a cruise ship is over. The final contact of a person exposed to the virus on the ship has completed their quarantine. There were 13 cases of hantavirus in the outbreak and 3 deaths. Dave Packer, ABC News.
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15: Central Illinois weather.
16: Friday will be sunny with a high near 93 and a heat index up to 103. There is a 20% chance of afternoon showers and thunderstorms. A slight chance of storms continues overnight with a low near 72. Independence Day sees a 40% chance of storms after 1 p.m., with a high near 91 and heat index up to 101. Saturday night brings a 50% chance of storms, low around 71. It's currently 83 degrees in Effingham. It currently feels like 93 degrees.
3: 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Priceless. Happy 4th of July.
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Well, they're out on the road again. Yeah, Brooks and Dunn doing some touring. That's awesome. Hey, music on the way that's awesome. Thomas Rhett, his latest. The new one from George Burge and Luke Bryan right now. Big number one back to 2003. Alan Jackson, Jimmy Buffett.

0: time zone am I on? What country am I in?
1: It doesn't matter. It's 5 o'clock somewhere.
0: It's always on 5 in Margaritaville, come to think of it.
1: I heard that.
0: You've been there, haven't you?
1: Yes, sir.
0: I've seen your boat there.
1: I've been to Margaritaville a few times.
0: All right. Well, that's good.
1: Stumble my way back.
0: Okay. Well, we just want to make sure you can keep it between the navigational beacons.
1: Between the buoys. I got it.
0: All right. Well, it's 5 o'clock. Let's go somewhere.
1: I'm ready. Crank it up.
0: Let's get out of here.
1: I'm gone.

0: 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Speakers go boom, boom. Happy 4th of July weekend.
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1: 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You know, it's about especially the soldiers that I come in contact with on the road and play. And not only that, I mean, to be able to make the music that I'm able to make and to say what I want to say, that freedom to be able to do those things and be in a country where we're allowed to do that and be in a country where we're allowed to play that stuff on the radio, I don't think you're going to have any American argue that America's not the best place to live, and I'm certainly one of 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

0: Thomas Rhett, right here, cruising along with more great country on deck. Hang on, I got Lee Bryce. How about the new one? Loving that new one. George Burge and Luke Bryan are collabing and doing that ride. Hang on for that next.
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0: A record 72.2 million people traveling over the 4th of July weekend coming up, according to AAA. Top destinations are Seattle, Orlando, Anchorage, Alaska. Believe it, people want to get away from the heat, right? Also, Miami and New York City are top spots. Let's see here. American Airlines said to be expecting to break records with 8 million of these people flying on them. Well, the good news, if you haven't left yet, a lot of people already took off the whole week. So a lot of people hit the road on Saturday, Sunday, and Monday. So if you're leaving, you know, tomorrow, next day, leaving won't be quite as bad probably on the roads. Maybe coming back, it might be. Safe travels.
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0: Sipping the good stuff to deaden the pain. Sangria, Blake Shelton here with Catfish in on the show tonight. Something you'd like to hear, hit me up. 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
2: ABC News, I'm Dave Packer. Ukraine taking a pounding from new Russian attacks. Officials there say at least 27 people were killed in Kyiv and 113 injured.
3: The death toll, it does continue to climb after Russia unleashed that major drone and missile attack on Kyiv overnight in what the city's mayor described as the most massive attack on the Ukrainian capital. And the Kremlin saying it only targeted military sites, but among the places hit was a nine-story residential building.
2: ABC's Britt Clennett. The Labor Department reports just 57,000 jobs were added in June. That's just half of what was expected. The daredevil couple who got engaged at the top of the Empire State Building released from jail after a brief court appearance today. No plea. They're due back in court next month. The FDA upgrading the recall of hundreds of thousands of bags of popular potato chips. The recall of Zapp's and Dirty Brand chips now a level one, the highest risk level. This is ABC News. A breakaway group of Catholics in rural Switzerland has been kicked out of the church.
4: During a ceremony this week, four bishops were ordained by an ultra-conservative sect of Catholics known as the Society of St. Pius X. The group opposes calls to modernize the Catholic Church and rejects the reforms that were adopted as a part of Vatican II. The ordinations came with a threat that the new bishops would be kicked out of the church forever, and this week, Pope Leo XVI did just that. He accused the bishops and those who ordained them of creating a schism, which means an intentional break with the church, and then he had them excommunicated. Sherry Preston, ABC News.
2: The Tesla driver who crashed into a home in Texas last month, killing a woman inside, now charged with manslaughter. Michael Butler appeared in a Harris County court today. Butler claims he was operating the car in self-driving mode. Tesla says the car was going 73 miles per hour and Butler had overridden the self-driving mode. Dave Packer, ABC News.
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10: Friday brings a 20% chance of showers and thunderstorms after 1 p.m., with a high near 93. Heat index values could reach 103. Independence Day will be sunny, with a high near 91 and a 40% chance of storms. Saturday night sees a 50% chance of thunderstorms, with a low around 71. It's currently 83 degrees in Effingham. It currently feels like 92 degrees.
11: 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So yeah, go ahead and blow some stuff up.
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0: 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I'm Bosch. Coming up, some great songs by Jordan Davis, Lori Morgan, and Midland is next with Drinking Problem.
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0: Jordan Davis singles you up. I'm Bosch, having a great time keeping you company today. Low Cash is coming up, so is Garth Brooks. And up next, Toby Keith with courtesy of the Red, White, and Blue.
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2: ABC News, I'm Dave Packer. A dangerous and potentially deadly heat wave has settled over half the country. ABC News meteorologist Melissa Griffin.
3: And this is extreme heat risk. That's because this is a rare, long-duration heat wave with little to no relief at night. So even those overnight temperatures still quite warm, all the way from the Northeast down to Atlanta in that extreme risk. And we're not going to see that relief for several more days.
2: Months after the FBI raided Georgia's Fulton County election office and seized hundreds of boxes of 2020 ballots, the agency is now surging resources into the state, 260 FBI personnel, including intelligence analysts from around the country, to help with the effort. A survivor found alive in the rubble left behind by those deadly earthquakes in Venezuela. First responders say they rescued a security guard in the basement of a collapsed shopping center more than a week after last week's earthquakes. The death toll from the disaster continues to rise, now at 2,595. Thousands still missing. This is ABC News. The U.S. Coast Guard has released video of the agency seizing a boat allegedly owned by Brian and Lynette Hooker. The American woman has been missing since April, when Hooker claimed she fell overboard and was swept away. ABC's Victor Oquendo has more from Miami.
4: The Coast Guard boarding the sailboat on May 9th, 1 month after Brian says Lynette fell from their dinghy and was swept away by the ocean. The two men, who are not identified, tell the Coast Guard they are taking that boat, the Soulmate, to Fernandina Beach in North Florida.
5: New for the owner.
6: Yeah, is he going to meet you there?
5: I don't think so, okay. No.
6: So right now the boat's being seized?
4: While the Hookers are not named in the video, sources told ABC News the boat does belong to them. Last month, Coast Guard divers searched for Lynette in a new area off Elbow Key, near where the boat was previously anchored.
2: Iran's Joint Military Command Thursday warned oil tankers moving through the Strait of Hormuz to use its approved routes or face what it calls a forceful response. Dave Packer, ABC News.
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11: Friday will be sunny with a high near 93, feeling like 103 with humidity. There is a slight chance of afternoon showers and thunderstorms. Overnight, partly cloudy with a low around 72. Independence Day brings a 40% chance of storms, a high near 91, feeling like 101. Saturday night, a 50% chance of storms, low around 71. It's currently 82 degrees in Effingham. It currently feels like 89 degrees.
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0: Doug Stone, why didn't I think of that? 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I'm Bosch, keeping you company tonight, cracking up Alan Jackson now. Drive for Daddy Gene.
1: It was painted red, the stripe was white, it was 18 feet from the bow to the stern light. Second hand from a dealer in Atlanta, I rode up with Daddy when he went there to get her. 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

0: Riley Green, Change My Mind. I'm Bosch. On the way, some great songs by Luke Combs, Keith Urban, and Brooks and Dunn are next with Brand New Man.
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0: Luke Combs, Be By You, I'm Bosch. Coming up, some great tunes by Blake Shelton, Barbara Mandrell, and Luke Bryan is next with a great one, Do I, right here.
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3: You know what? I was usually playing Little League Baseball on the 4th of July. You know, I was big into sports, and the summertime in East Tennessee consisted of playing baseball. And that's what I did on the 4th of July. They had a big fireworks display after all the games. And I was usually, you know, trying to win the affection of some little girl over at the concession stand. And, you know, things didn't change very much.
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0: Blake Shelton, Boys Round Here, featuring Pistol Annies and Friends. I'm Bosch with more great country coming up next, right here.
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2: ABC News, I'm Dave Packer. The Department of Justice Thursday declined to turn over additional information from the Epstein files as ordered by a judge, arguing the materials include sensitive victim information. Angelina Nikitskov and Ivan Kursunov were the daredevil couple who climbed the Empire State Building in court Thursday.
3: Prosecutors quoting Kuznetsov saying he wanted to do something special for his engagement. But Nikolo's father back in Russia tells ABC News the couple is already married, calling the proposal a performance. I asked them directly.
4: Are you guys secretly already married? Was this a real engagement? Why is the power of love message important?
5: Yes, we'll answer later. Right now we're not ready. We just need to relax and sleep.
3: They ducked into the subway, pausing on the stairwell for a kiss.
2: ABC's Aaron Katursky. Ukrainian officials say 27 people killed, nearly 113 injured in overnight Russian attacks. This is ABC News. A nun walking to mass at a church in McAllen, Texas, was arrested as immigration officials increase arrests. Sister Ubwaja, a Nigerian national and registered nurse at South Texas Health System, has been released from custody ever since, but ABC's Jay O'Brien says.
6: Congresswoman Monica De La Cruz, a Republican who represents that area of Texas, and she posted, I'm going to read from it directly, quote, "Our immigration enforcement should target violent criminals. A Catholic nun on her way to church is not a threat to our community." When it comes to Sister Ubwaja, we should point out, we do know, based on some details that the diocese gave us, that she's been in the U.S. for at least 10 years. We do not know one way or the other her immigration status.
2: California's marked May 17th officially as Bruce Lee Day. Lee was born in San Francisco, but spent his childhood in Hong Kong. He returned to the Bay Area May 17th, 1959, uses martial arts training to find success in Hollywood during the 60s. Dave Packer, ABC News.
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11: Friday will be sunny with a high near 92, but heat index values could reach 103. A 20% chance of showers and thunderstorms arrives after 4 p.m. The 4th of July remains sunny with a high near 91 and heat index up to 102. Saturday night brings a 50% chance of storms. It's currently 80 degrees in Effingham. It currently feels like 80 degrees.
12: Hi, this is Luke Bryan. Some of my favorite 4th of July memories were spent on Lake Blackshear down in Georgia with all my family. I was always kind of in charge of driving home from Tennessee and picking up all the fireworks. And my nieces and nephews always got excited when I rolled in because I knew I had all the fireworks. But it was always a great memory, and I miss not getting to do that as much as we used to.
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1: I think sometimes we forget what the holiday's about, because it can be about a party, and it's really not. You know, it's about especially the soldiers that I come in contact with on the road and playing. And not only that, I mean, to be able to make the music that I'm able to make and to say what I want to say, that freedom to be able to do those things and be in a country where we're allowed to do that and be in a country where we're allowed to play that stuff on the radio, I don't think you're going to have any American argue that America's not the best place to live, and I'm certainly one of 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

0: Morgan Wallen, I'm the problem, I'm Bosch. On the way, some great tunes by Old Dominion, Charlie Daniels Band, and Little Texas is next with God Blessed Texas.
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down to Georgia, he was looking for a soul to steal. He was in a bind because he was way behind and he was willing to make a deal. When he came across this young man sawing on a fiddle and playing it hot, and the devil jumped up on a hickory stump and said, "Boy, let me tell you what. I guess you didn't know it, but I'm a fiddle player too. And if you'd care to take a dare, I'll make a bet with you. Now you play pretty good fiddle, boy, but give the devil his due. 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

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Johnny said, "Devil, just come on back if you ever want to try again. 'Cause I told you once, you son of a gun, I'm the

0: Old Dominion Snapback. I'm Bosch. Coming up, some great songs by Ella Langley, Toby Keith, and Rascal Flatts are next with Bless the Broken Road.
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0: Big time ACM Award winner Ella Langley, Be Her. I'm Bosch. More great country coming up next right here.
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3: ABC News, I'm Dave Packer. A dangerous and potentially deadly heat wave has settled over half the country. ABC News meteorologist Melissa Griffin.
4: And this is extreme heat risk. That's because this is a rare, long-duration heat wave with little to no relief at night. So even those overnight temperatures still quite warm, all the way from the Northeast down to Atlanta in that extreme risk. And we're not going to see that relief for several more days.
3: Months after the FBI raided Georgia's Fulton County election office and seized hundreds of boxes of 2020 ballots, the agency is now surging resources into the state, 260 FBI personnel, including intelligence analysts from around the country, to help with the effort. A survivor found alive in the rubble left behind by those deadly earthquakes in Venezuela. First responders say they rescued a security guard in the basement of a collapsed shopping center more than a week after last week's earthquakes. The death toll from the disaster continues to rise, now at 2,595,000 still missing. This is ABC News. The U.S. Coast Guard has released video of the agency seizing a boat allegedly owned by Brian and Lynette Hooker. The American woman has been missing since April when Hooker claimed she fell overboard and was swept away. ABC's Victor Oquendo has more from Miami.
5: The Coast Guard boarding the sailboat on May 9th, 1 month after Brian says Lynette fell from their dinghy and was swept away by the ocean. The two men, who are not identified, tell the Coast Guard they are taking that boat, the Soulmate, to Fernandina Beach in North Florida.
6: For the owner.
7: Yeah, is he going to meet you there?
6: I don't think so, okay. No.
7: So right now the boat's being seized?
6: Oh.
5: While the Hookers are not named in the video, sources told ABC News the boat does belong to them. Last month, Coast Guard divers searched for Lynette in a new area off Elbow Key, near where the boat was previously anchored.
3: Iran's Joint Military Command Thursday warned oil tankers moving through the Strait of Hormuz to use its approved routes or face what it calls a forceful response. Dave Packer, ABC News.
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12: Friday will be sunny with a high near 92, but heat index values could reach 103. A 20% chance of showers and thunderstorms arrives after 4 p.m. The 4th of July remains sunny with a high near 91 and heat index up to 102. Saturday night brings a 50% chance of storms. It's currently 80 degrees in Effingham. It currently feels like 80 degrees.
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0: to the flag of the United States of America and to the republic for which it stands, one nation, under God, indivisible, with liberty and justice for all. Happy 4th of July! Can I come out now?
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0: Jason Aldean, don't tell on me. I'm Bosch, hanging out with you tonight. Coming up, some great tunes by Post Malone with Blake Shelton, Tanya Tucker, and Easton Corbin is next with Roll With It.
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0: Ella Langley, Morgan Wallen, great tune, I Can't Love You Anymore. I'm Bosch. Coming up, some great songs by Jason Aldean, Tim McGraw, and George Strait is next with Living and Living Well.
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0: Jason Aldean, Lights Come On. I'm Bosch on your Finally Friday with more great country coming up next right here.
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11: You know, I was usually playing Little League Baseball on the 4th of July. You know, I was big into sports, and the summertime in East Tennessee consisted of playing baseball. And that's what I did on the 4th of July, and they had a big fireworks display after all the games. And I was usually, you know, trying to win the affection of some little girl over at the concession stand. And, you know, things didn't change very much.
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5: News. I'm Dave Packer. A dangerous and potentially deadly heat wave has settled over half the country. ABC News meteorologist Melissa Griffin.
6: And this is extreme heat risk. That's because this is a rare, long-duration heat wave with little to no relief at night. So even those overnight temperatures still quite warm, all the way from the Northeast down to Atlanta in that extreme risk. And we're not going to see that relief for several more days.
5: Months after the FBI raided Georgia's Fulton County election office and seized hundreds of boxes of 2020 ballots, the agency is now surging resources into the state, 260 FBI personnel, including intelligence analysts from around the country, to help with the effort. A survivor found alive in the rubble left behind by those deadly earthquakes in Venezuela. First responders say they rescued a security guard in the basement of a collapsed shopping center more than a week after last week's earthquakes. The death toll from the disaster continues to rise, now at 2,595. Thousands still missing. This is ABC News. The U.S. Coast Guard has released video of the agency seizing a boat allegedly owned by Brian and Lynette Hooker. The American woman has been missing since April, when Hooker claimed she fell overboard and was swept away. ABC's Victor Oquendo has more from Miami.
7: The Coast Guard boarding the sailboat on May 9th, 1 month after Brian says Lynette fell from their dinghy and was swept away by the ocean. The two men, who are not identified, tell the Coast Guard they are taking that boat, the soulmate, to Fernandina Beach in North Florida.
8: New for the owner.
9: Yeah, is he going to meet you there?
8: I don't think so, okay. No.
9: So right now the boat's being seized.
7: While the Hookers are not named in the video, sources told ABC News the boat does belong to them. Last month, Coast Guard divers searched for Lynette in a new area off Elbow Key, near where the boat was previously anchored.
5: Iran's Joint Military Command Thursday warned oil tankers moving through the Strait of Hormuz to use its approved routes or face what it calls a forceful response. Dave Packer, ABC News.
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14: Friday will be sunny with a high near 92, but heat index values could reach 103. There is a slight chance of afternoon showers and thunderstorms. Independence Day will be similar, with a high near 91 and heat index up to 102. A stronger chance of storms arrives Saturday night. It's currently 76 degrees in Effingham. It currently feels like 78 degrees.
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1: 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that and be in a country where we're allowed to play that stuff on the radio, I don't think you're going to have any American argue that America's not the best place to live, and I'm certainly one of 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

0: Danny Chesney, carry on. I'm Bosch on your TGIF Finally Friday. Yeah, kicking off the 4th of July weekend. Coming up, some great tunes by Joe DiMessina, Craig Morgan, and Clint Black is next with a good run of Bad Luck.
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8: Hi, this is Luke Bryan. 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

0: Jody Messina, Downtime, I'm Bosch. On the way, some great songs by Kane Brown, Shania Twain, and the Eli Young Band is next with Love Ain't.
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2: The cost of 15 minutes of fireworks? $450. The look on everyone's face when one of them tipped over and you ran screaming? Priceless. Happy 4th of July.
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0: Dane Brown and Woman, I'm Bosch. It's Friday, July 3rd. Happy birthday. If today's your birthday, you share with Olivia Munn, who's 46, Patrick Wilson is 53, and Betty Buckley is 78. It's Air Conditioning Appreciation Day. Oh, yeah, that's for sure. National Chocolate Wafer Day and National Eat Your Beans Day.
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2: ABC News, I'm Sherry Preston. As we head into the 4th of July holiday weekend, more than 180 million Americans are sweating it out under extreme heat warnings and advisories. ABC's Karen Waugh is in Washington.
3: Despite the scorching temperatures, authorities are bracing for record holiday crowds, and security is tight. In Washington, the FBI deploying anti-drone technology, and for the first time ever, a three-mile swath of the Potomac River will be shut down to private boats all day.
2: A powerful general who leads Iran's paramilitary Revolutionary Guard emerging publicly for the first time in months as Tehran prepares for the days-long funeral for the late Supreme Leader Ayatollah Ali Khamenei. A former Olympian has been indicted on a federal charge of what President Trump has said was vandalism of the Lincoln Memorial Reflecting Pool. The U.S. District Attorney Jeanine Pirro says canoeist David Hearn ripped up recently installed sealant in the pool and acted belligerently to an employee who told him to stop. This is ABC News. The Michigan parents accused in the death of their 7-year-old morbidly obese son will undergo competency evaluation before they decide whether to move forward with the case. Here's ABC's Dave Packer.
4: Jessica and Damian O'Brien are charged with murder and torture in the death of their 7-year-old son. They're accused of neglecting Casper O'Brien, who weighed 255 pounds when he died last year. Prosecutors say he suffered from severe obesity, bed sores, and other untreated medical conditions. Defense attorneys say they need more time to review hundreds of pages of medical records and argue the charges are too severe. The judge denied bond, and the next hearing is set for September 9th. Dave Packer, ABC News.
2: Police in Brockton, Massachusetts have imposed a temporary curfew after a shooting at a World Cup event injured 4 people. All 4 transported to local hospitals for treatment and remain in unknown condition. In Pakistan, an overcrowded bus has plunged from a highway into a rocky ravine, at least 40 people killed. I'm Sherry Preston, ABC News.
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9: A slight chance of showers and thunderstorms this afternoon, otherwise sunny and hot with a high near 92, feeling like 103. Tonight, partly cloudy and mild with a low around 72. For Independence Day, a higher chance of storms, a high near 91, and heat index values up to 102. Saturday night brings a 50% chance of showers, with a low near 71. It's currently 76 degrees in Effingham. It currently feels like 78 degrees.
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0: This sounds like fun. I would love to be a part of this. So there's this big festival, big Spanish festival held every year. And on the last Wednesday of August, thousands of people gather to hurl overripe tomatoes at each other in a spectacular one-hour food fight. The tradition began back in 1945 when a playful scuffle during a local parade turned into an impromptu tomato battle. Despite early bans, it returned by popular demand and has since grown into a major cultural event. Participation is limited to around 20,000 ticket holders, and more than 120 tons of tomatoes are used. Screw running with the bulls. I want to be part of this giant food fight. It's going on my bucket list.
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2: 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Just say

0: This Monday, July 6th, be a lifeline. 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
1: Good Friday morning. I'm Jeff Galley. This is the morning edition of the Cromwell Ag Radio Network. It's brought to you by Rural King, America's farm and home store. Well, today is recognized as a federal holiday, with tomorrow being the 4th of July. Today is the day that the market takes a break. Finances and also commodities will not be trading today. Our conversation this morning is with Matt Bennett, and he's with agmarket.net. Matt's a farmer, and he also is involved in helping producers in their market strategy with agmarket.net. You'll hear thoughts following the Department of Agriculture's crop report this week, and then looking ahead for what we have for the balance of the old crop sales, but especially looking at new crop. In the marketplace, many traders calling an early end of the work week yesterday. Volumes notably missing from the row crop trade. As a result, futures lacked real conviction in either direction closing the week. When traders return next week, July weather forecast likely to be the first indicator checked when deciding positions moving forward, with corn pollination in some areas already happening and a bulk of the Midwest still ahead. Outside markets were mixed closing the week. Crude oil once again lower, almost directly at pre-war levels from late February. The U.S. and Iran still continue to have negotiations, and with regard to the Strait of Hormuz, at this point, it is still a toss-up. For the week this week, July corn was up 12 and a quarter. December corn was unchanged. July soybeans up 5 and a half. November soybeans were down 8 and a half. July Chicago wheat was up 12 and a quarter cents a bushel. Coming up, Matt Bennett with agmarket.net. I'm Jeff Nally. Rural King brings you the morning edition on the Cromwell Ag Radio Network.
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3: Well, it's Friday, July 3rd. Good morning, I'm Jeff Nally. This is the morning edition of the Cromwell Ag Radio Network, a four-day trading week following the Department of Agriculture's grain stocks report and also that planted acreage figure. From agmarket.net and from Illinois, we welcome Matt Bennett to the program this morning. Matt, I don't know that there were a lot of surprises in the USDA's numbers earlier this week, perhaps in the wheat market, but beyond that, nearly everything else was in line with what the trade anticipated.
4: Yeah, I mean, the only thing that really kind of jumped out to me, Jeff, is that obviously the stocks number on corn came in below all estimates. And so I've seen more bullish stocks numbers than what we saw this month. But essentially, this is a situation, Jeff, where disappearance we knew was going to be really good for corn already. We also knew we had a lot of corn sitting around. But what I garner out of that, considering that the trade missed it by at least 100 million bushels, is that you're probably going to take 100 million bushel out of the old crop balance sheet. You're probably going to take 100 million out of the new crop balance sheet. And that's something to pay attention to, especially whenever you're looking at record world demand, you're looking at record U.S. demand. And USDA, quite frankly, in May, you know what they do? They do what they always do whenever they lowered production. And they had to lower production, you know, due to March planting intention acres. Their protocol when they lower production is that they lower demand as well. Their assumption is that lower production is going to equal higher prices, which will curb demand. But as you know, we've done nothing but go down since May. So we're not doing anything to curb demand at this point. And if they end up being wildly too low on new crop demand, if you will, exports, you name it. I'll tell you what, Jeff, that new crop balance sheet could get awfully tight, especially if we have any crop issue whatsoever.
3: I kind of wondered, looking at the numbers, and I know that algorithmic trade kicked in and there were some other elements that always come to bear whenever you're looking at a crop report now that we didn't used to. The computers take over for a period of time. But I kind of wondered if it was a case of sell the rumor and then buy the fact. And I say that thinking that the trade really had in mind that there were going to be some bearish numbers and were prepared for that with the short covering before the report. And then after it came in, it really wasn't that bad.
4: Yeah. I mean, to be honest with you, Jeff, I think that was the case more so for soybeans than anything. I mean, you look at those numbers, they were not bullish. Now they weren't wildly bearish by any means, but they certainly weren't bullish. The stocks number came in above what the trade estimate was. Acreage came in at the high end of everything, basically fairly close to the average guess, but 85.3, you know, that's a 4 million acre jump. So there's no doubt that when you looked at that soybean report, all things equal, you would have considered soybeans should go lower. And whenever the trade finally caught hold of the numbers and were able to start trading the numbers, which was Of course, a minute or two after 11, we don't get, it just seems like we can't ever get those numbers right whenever 11 hits anymore. But regardless, what did we see? Well, the bean market skyrocketed. It took off 10, 15 cents higher. Of course, we backed off after that. But bottom line is beans especially have just been impressive, to say the least. They've been so resilient here lately. Whether they will remain that way, of course, is the big question. But no doubt, to your point, I'll tell you what, the algorithmic traders, they catch a hold of certain numbers, and sometimes they react in a different way than what the trade expects them to.
3: I understand. Okay, so let's start with the stock's numbers. And you've already alluded to this a little bit, but let me pinpoint down for you. With the grain stocks numbers on corn at 5.3 billion bushels on hand at the first of the month, does that call into question any assumptions that we have of the market now? And what questions does it raise or issues that we're going to watch very closely from a demand perspective for this crop moving forward into the fall?
4: Yeah, when you look at stocks, for instance, Jeff, I mean, a couple of things come to mind. I mean, obviously, soybeans came in pretty much where everyone thought. Corn came in below where everyone thought. Does that mean that demand was better than what we thought? Whenever I look at, for instance, ethanol demand, it's been strong, don't get me wrong. But the USDA has a pretty stout number for ethanol for this year. I don't know that we're going to hit that number, but yet we still saw disappearance better than what we thought. Now, exports are probably going to have to be adjusted higher. So what's the other thing that we could maybe be missing? Well, you know, did they overestimate the 25 crop? It's a very real possibility, and I'm not trying to be hard on the USDA. I mean, you're talking about 98.6 million acres, and you come up with 186 bushel yield. Could they have missed that by a little bit? Absolutely. So the thing that you got to remember is in years when they miss the crop, you typically start to learn a little bit more about that on that June report. You get farther into the year, you realize, hey, there's not quite as much corn sitting around as what we thought. Demand's, again, been fantastic, but is demand better than what the USDA has already said? Nah, I don't think that it is necessarily, other than in the case of exports. So the thing that this all boils down to on down the road, once again, is that you've got to work these numbers into the new crop balance sheet. There's no doubt we're not going to run out of corn this year. We know that. We got plenty of old crop corn. Cash corn's probably not going to rally substantially without something unforeseen. And so, but what's the possibilities for new crop? You know, and I'm talking new crop 27. I mean, there definitely is going to be a potential there, not only for new crop 27, but for bushels to go in the bin, to see some serious price appreciation if we continue with the kind of demand we are, because I do not expect demand to back off as long as we're looking at, for instance, September corn trading at 425.
3: Are we in setting ourselves up for a rut right now through the growing season, or at least until August, September, when we start to see some projections for the size of the crop?
4: Yeah, you know, it depends on Mother Nature. You know, yes, you've got heat coming into most of the Corn Belt. Some of it's intense heat. Most people are trying to move that heat back west whenever you get farther into next week. If that's the case, and you do get, you know, that northwesterly flow and some of those rains show up, all will be well. You know, some of the forecasts are calling for significant precipitation still in the Corn Belt in the 14-day forecast. So if that's the case, then you're probably right. It's probably going to be tough to rally this market substantially. At the same time, you know, some of the demand thoughts, there's a lot of people out here that continue to say that China's been sniffing around about potentially buying some U.S. corn, because U.S. corn is very competitive on the world market, first of all. And second of all, a lot of their supply is what you would call damaged corn, and because they had such a wet harvest last year. You know, if they were going to buy corn, would you rather buy it now, or would you rather buy it 6 months now, potentially, you know, 25 to 50 cents higher? Because I think that's a distinct possibility. So I expect China's going to step in and buy some corn. I know that's those are big words. We feel pretty confident, though, that they're going to actually step in and buy some corn. If they do, it's probably going to change the scope of this market somewhat. If they don't, you're right, it's going to be a blasé market probably till harvest. But I do think that there will be a surprise or two in the offing here.
3: Well, the farm boy in me wants to look for something bullish, you know, just something. And unfortunately, the things that we're seeing won't be immediately known. I don't know how many weather events have gone through. Eric Snodgrass shared a couple of weeks ago that we are much higher on crop damage with winds this year than normal, to the tune of what was 5,400, now 8,400 examples. No, there's been derechos. We took down wind turbines. We took down grain bins. We've had tornadoes, but none of those are really going to show up in a crop condition report. The high temperatures that my area and yours have experienced over the past 5 or 6 days during pollination, I don't know how that's going to play out. I see some elements that could impact this year's crop, but I don't know that they are in a format that the USDA or anyone else is going to be able to verify.
4: Yeah, I think I agree with everything you said. The one thing you missed, Jeff, is whenever you have a large amount of growers throughout the Corn Belt that had 8 to 10 inches of rain in June, denitrification can become a major issue. And unfortunately, we don't really get a handle on that until later in the growing season when your corn starts turning a heck of a lot quicker than what you thought it was going to turn. And all of a sudden, where you thought you might have 250 bushel corn, you know, it's 200 to 220. Now, that's still good corn, don't get me wrong. But there's no doubt that the weather is definitely not been as ideal as a year ago. I'm not a huge fan of crop ratings. The last year, last week, it would have been 73% good to excellent. This year, last week, or 68%, 67%, I believe, good to excellent. Somewhere in that neighborhood, over 4 or 5% below where we were a year ago. So I'll tell you what, this crop doesn't look as good as what it did a year ago. A lot can change between now and then. But we definitely have had some stumbling blocks here. It hasn't necessarily been ideal to begin with. The tough part about this whole thing, though, Jeff, is that when a predominant majority of people are mowing their yard every 5 days in Corn Belt, it's hard to rally this market. That's pretty much what we've been dealing with.
3: You are spot on. You can hear corn and grass growing. And yeah, I didn't mean to neglect the flooding, because last week in my zip codes, we had between 10 and 15 inches of rainfall, and some folks lost half or more of their corn crop in river bottom ground in just a matter of 72 hours. So there are issues, but what stimulates the market here in the short run are the things that that we need to focus on. Okay, going to take a break. Come back. We'll spend more time talking about soybeans and then some price perhaps objectives as we move through the growing season and then into the fall. Our guest is Matt Bennett with AgMarket.net. More with Matt next here on the morning edition of the Cromwell Ag Radio Network.
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3: Good morning and welcome back to the morning edition of the Cromwell Ag Radio Network. Matt Bennett is with us of agmarket.net. Matt, one of the notes that I saw on the market in commentary this week was a lot of the outlook for soybeans really is going to depend on what China does. That if China were to buy half of what they've suggested, or if they were to buy all, that could really change the balance sheet for soy, given the amount of beans that we're crushing for renewable fuel here in the U.S. What say you?
4: Yeah, I mean, whenever we came in here last fall and the Chinese said, hey, we're going to buy 12 million tons of beans, there was a lot of skepticism there. First of all, we didn't know exactly what 12 million tons this year meant. We didn't know if it meant by December 31st. We didn't know if it meant marketing year. You know, and then Secretary Bessent comes out and says, hey, it's going to be by the end of February, which I don't know whose end of the year February is, but regardless, he was right. They stepped in and they bought 12 million tons of beans. And so why did they do that? I mean, that's the biggest question, because Jeff, you and I both know when they bought those beans, they were a dollar more expensive than South America. Almost all of those purchases came in significantly higher priced than what you could have bought beans off of Brazil. And so the reason they did that, of course, had a lot to do with trade and tariffs. And they felt like if they could get tariffs lowered on the massive amount of goods that they sell to the U.S., because quite frankly, the U.S. is the number one consumer of goods in the world. And so with that being the case, the Chinese wanted to get tariffs lowered. They wanted to be in a better trade situation. And that's part of the reason that they came to this agreement on 25 million tons of soybeans. Do I expect that they'll buy 25 million tons of soybeans when they haven't really bought any so far here this year? Yeah, I do. I actually think that they will, because there's no question whenever we put the heat on them on with the tariff situation, it hurt their economy. I mean, there's no question that it hurt their economy. Now, I know people may say, hey, well, the Supreme Court's tried to change this around a little bit, made it harder on the president to just unilaterally do whatever he wants to do with tariffs. But I think the Chinese are well aware that he'll do everything in his power to make it hard on them if they don't come to the table. So I expect that they'll buy beans. I want to go back 2 years ago to 2024. They hadn't bought any beans coming into harvest. We're all wondering, hey, what's going to happen here? What'd they do? They bought an absolute mammoth load of beans pretty much every week throughout harvest. And I would expect that they could do the same thing this year. And you would also expect, part of the reason they're not buying them right now is that they're hopeful, you know, there's going to be enough question marks that the bean market's going to fall apart at some point and they can get a lot cheaper. But that's just what my assumption is.
3: Okay, so let's talk dollars and cents then. At the time of our conversation, at the time that you and I are talking, December corn is in the 443 range. And at the time of our conversation, November soybeans are at close to the 1150 mark. And again, back to my question about the rut. What's the upside and the downside for December corn? And then I'll ask you the same question about November soybeans, given the radical black swan event that we can't predict. But if the weather is good and the crop comes in normal, what's the range that we might expect at least until this crop is known?
4: Yeah, I mean, if you come in here and you do get Chinese demand for corn, that's my scenario, that along with weather issues on the upside. Could you see $5 December corn again? Absolutely. You know, would it be wildly higher than that? It just depends on what does demand look like. Does China come in and buy a fair amount of corn? If they did buy a decent amount of corn, there's no doubt in my mind we could make a new high for December corn. I know nobody expects that right now. But I would say, since we were very aggressive in selling earlier, we've told our people for the last couple, 3 weeks, hey, we have no interest in stepping in and selling anything right now. And if nothing else, we're going to store corn this year because we feel like the long-term demand is strong enough that we're going to gobble up a heck of a lot of corn. Now, on the other side of things, you know, let's say that they don't buy any corn and you have pristine weather from here on out. 95.3, yes, it's 3.5 million acres less than a year ago, but we do have a buffer here. You know, we do have 2 billion bushels that we're going to carry into new crop. If that's the case, you know, what would the downside be? I don't think you get much below, for instance, 410. I would initially have said 420, but I do think below 420, you get a very reluctant seller from the farm standpoint. That's due to a variety of factors, but I would look towards ECO and SCO, ARC PLC. There's a lot of protection in place for the grower whenever you get below that 420 type level. So I don't expect a whole lot of selling to go on down there. That doesn't mean it won't go there, and you might make lows that are lower than what any of us want to see. I just don't think it's going to stay there for too awful long.
3: All right. So now let's play the same game with November soybeans, the new crop there in the 1145, 1150 range, again, at the time of our conversation.
4: Yeah. I mean, whenever you look at soybeans, you got to ask yourself, what could they do on the upside if, for instance, this crop doesn't turn out? Now, the interesting thing with beans is that we've got such incredible domestic demand for soybeans that if we go ahead with what we talked about previously, the Chinese, if they buy the soybeans, they've said 25 million tons, that puts our export program in a pretty good spot, considering we are posting record crush each month, for those particular months. So for instance, every month, the last several months has been wildly higher than a year ago. It's just been this build out towards renewable diesel. And so there's no doubt that demand's very strong. So, you know, even with big acres, you need to have a decent sized crop. This crop didn't get off to a great start. Beans don't like wet feet, and you don't have to do much driving in the Midwest. You can see a lot of yellow beans. And so can they come out of it and still make a decent crop? I believe so. But at the same time, there's a reason that this crop isn't rated all that great so far. So, you know, let's say that Mother Nature does not cooperate and we don't have good August weather. Maybe you still get way too much rainfall in July and it shuts off. In that scenario, you know, I could definitely see us getting back up above the $12 level. Now, on the flip side, you got to be aware that with high fertilizer prices, the U.S. grower could continue to plant more soybeans, and that perception is out there. But not only the U.S. grower, but the South American grower. South American grower has to import most, if not all, of their fertilizer. And if you're an interior farmer that's 10 hours off the coast, you also have to truck that to your farm. So there's some questions on whether the Brazilians will have maybe a little bit higher ratio, if you will, even in first crop where they already plant a ton of soybeans. They may not plant much corn that first go around this year. And if that's the case, then you would have a plentiful supply of beans. And so, as I said before, beans have been quite resilient. I would be concerned that you could take this bean market down a dollar if you would have pristine weather here in the U.S. from this point forward, with the perception that the Brazilians are going to plant even more beans this year, an even higher percentage than the 2-3% they usually increase. So I do think there could be significant downside for beans if the wrong things would happen. And I've been quite impressed with how resilient they've been so far. We've got to hope that it stays that way. But if it doesn't, I would be a little bit concerned. And that's why I respect this bean market enough to get some worst case scenarios locked in place.
3: So listening and summarizing, probably not as much downside in corn as perhaps upside of potential, especially if China comes to the market. On the soybean side, it sounds like there's more downside potential immediately unless we see some significant change with regard to the Chinese purchases and then plantings for Brazil. The other wild card we can't forget is this super El Nino that many say would favor southern Brazil but be more challenging in northern areas like their number one state of Mato Grosso. That's one we can't rule out, but it's hard to base. I've heard you say this before. It's hard to base a marketing plan on weather because Mom Nature's she's not always going to deal on the top of the deck.
4: Yeah, that's for sure. You never really know what's going to happen. I'm not a huge fan of some of these longer term models, but that's one thing that I think might keep this market on its toes a little bit for now. Jeff, here in the U.S., for instance, a lot of these models are saying that the whole month of July is going to be above normal on temperatures. And so if that is the case, we better hope we get the precip to go along with it.
3: All right. So finally, if there was any surprise, wheat acres that were down went down even more, and wheat has helped to support the other two commodities at the board. Is this story over yet with the heat in France and questions about the Russian crop?
4: Yeah, I mean, I'm glad you brought that up. Europe has certainly had excessively hot temperatures, had a real tough time with moisture as well. They grow a lot of wheat over there. You look at the report this week, and you're right. Acres were, on the low side, first of all. Second of all, stocks were definitely on the low side of industry guess. And so with that being the case, you know, it gave a little bit of life to this wheat market. Now, do I expect the wheat market to go wildly higher? I think as long as the crop in the Black Sea region, so Russia, Ukraine area, if that crop's in good shape, I don't think you take this market substantially higher. But it's certainly been supportive. And I think now that you've got the bulk, or not the bulk, but at least more than 50% of this U.S. crop harvested, which is where we'll be at next Monday, it gives you the potential to see this market continue a little bit of an uptrend. It's been trying to break through some of these resistance levels that it had established on the way down. If we go ahead and close above those here for the week, I think that it would spell maybe a little more buying for the wheat market next week.
3: All right, Matt Bennett with us of agmarket.net. Matt, if they want to get in touch with you, how do they find you?
4: Yeah, you said it right there, agmarket.net. And you can go there and get any of the information you need, technology provide, all our contact info. It's just right there at agmarket.net.
3: All right, happy 4th to you, Matt, you and your family and all listening this morning. I'm Jeff Nally. This is the Morning Edition of the Cromwell Ag Radio Network.
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3: Good morning and welcome back to the Morning Edition. Another day of an extreme heat warning. Today the mercury says 92. That feels like 103. There is a 20% chance for showers for the afternoon. For tonight, partly cloudy, a low of 72 with a 30% chance of rain. Tomorrow, the 4th of July, includes a sunny sky and a chance for showers and thunderstorms for the afternoon. Look for a high near 90 with a heat index at 101. That gives us a heat advisory. For Independence Night, a 50-50 chance of showers and thunderstorms with a low near 70. And on Sunday, partly sunny, a 40% chance of rain, and look for a high in the upper 80s. I'm Jeff Nally.
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0: ABC News, I'm Shiri Preston in Tehran. The streets of Tehran packed as days of funeral services begin for former Supreme Leader Ayatollah Ali Khamenei, who was killed on February 28th amid the U.S.-Israeli war. The heat is the big story this 4th of July in the United States. The Jersey Shore is one of the places that's a little bit cooler, says this beachgoer.
1: The water's been a little cool to start off this season, so it's keeping people at bay a little bit. But as you can see now with the heat today, they're going in and they're staying in instead of just running in and running out.
0: Several America 250 events in Washington have been pushed back this weekend to the cooler hours of the evening. After several scrubs because of weather and mechanical issues, a mission to raise the altitude of a space telescope in danger of disintegrating as it reaches Earth's orbit is a go. A craft to robotically change the altitude was launched today. This weekend marks 1 year since the deadly 4th of July flooding in Texas Hill Country. This is ABC News. Mourners have begun gathering in Tehran to pay their respects at the coffin of Iran's slain former Supreme Leader Ali Khamenei ahead of days-long funeral events. The death toll is still rising after a sustained Russian attack on Ukraine's capital Thursday morning. At least 27 people in Kyiv were killed, more than 100 hurt. ABC's Britt Clennett in Ukraine as it unfolded. She describes what life is like there for everyday Ukrainians.
2: Ukrainians are very resilient, but, you know, and they are used to these attacks and you know, filing into a shelter, into the metro. You know, these are the kind of things they do almost immediately. They have their go bags and they just take safety wherever they can. However, the Ukrainians we speak to, and we have been speaking to over the last few days in Kyiv, they were saying that, you know, Russia was actually starting to employ a new strategy of these longer attacks.
0: The Kremlin claiming it only targeted military sites, but among the places hit was a 9-story apartment building. I'm Shiri Preston, ABC News.
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John Michael Montgomery, Life's a Dance. Good morning. What's going on? My name is Broadway. Coming up, we got some Colin Ray, A Little Red Rodeo. Also, Jordan Davis, Turn This Truck Around. Coming up right after Alan Jackson.

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0: 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Now I'm going to be uneasy when they dim the lights. 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
2: I'm Jeff Nelly on the Cromwell Ag Radio Network. The National Corn Growers Association releasing a new strategy outlining how the corn industry can build demand over the next 250 years, emphasizing the need to develop new domestic and international markets as production continues to increase. The report, released as the nation approaches our 250th anniversary tomorrow, calls for expanding traditional uses of corn while investing in emerging markets such as sustainable aviation fuel, marine biofuels, bioplastics, biomaterials, and other bio-based products. National Corn Grower Association officials said rising yields and continued productivity gains require new sources of demand to support farm profitability. Corn Growers President Jed Bauer said the strategy aims to ensure future generations of farmers remain competitive by encouraging innovation, reducing market barriers, and strengthening export opportunities. The organization also advocates for policies that support ethanol, trade, infrastructure, and research. The association said growing demand will be essential to maintaining profitable corn farms and supporting rural communities as U.S. agriculture enters its next quarter millennium. I'm Jeff Nally, the Cromwell Ag Radio Network.
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0: A slight chance of showers and thunderstorms this afternoon, otherwise sunny and hot with a high near 92, feeling like 103. Tonight, partly cloudy and mild with a low around 72. For Independence Day, a higher chance of storms, a high near 91, and heat index values up to 102. Saturday night brings a 50% chance of showers, with a low near 71. It's currently 76 degrees in Effingham. It currently feels like 78 degrees.
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6: 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Delane Donaldson of the Effingham County Cultural Center and Museum stopped by the studio to get some history on how the 4th of July was celebrated in Effingham, even through tumultuous times.
10: The thing that was interesting to me, though, as I was studying the history in Effingham County, was this. In 1870, I found a newspaper account. Now, this is just right after Civil War, okay? So, yeah. 1865, Civil War was over. And there was a newspaper that I read, and it said, "Shall we continue with the celebration of the 4th of July?" I don't know what it was that happened to the spirit of this area after the Civil War, But it was really curious to me that here was this great celebration, 1863 of the 4th of July, and in 1870, a local newspaper is saying, shall we continue it? It seems as though people had forgotten about the reason why we were celebrating.
6: The full interview is available on our website. This is Effingham Radio News.
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0: In a random new poll, 57% of people say that they carry their phone in their right pants pocket, 19% keep it in their left pocket, and 5%, this is the nasty part, 5% claim that they carry their phone in their underwear. Now, some people might have been fooling around when they said that, but in the comments, women noted that they don't always have much of a choice. Women's clothing doesn't always get the same size pockets that men's clothes do, and they don't want to carry a purse around inside the house, so they're either going to slip it in their waistband or in their bra.
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9: There is a slight chance of showers and thunderstorms this afternoon with a high near 92. Heat index values may reach 103. Tonight, storms could continue before midnight. Independence Day will be sunny with a high near 91 and heat index values near 102. Saturday night brings a better chance of showers and thunderstorms. It's currently 77 degrees in Effingham. It currently feels like 79 degrees.
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3: ABC News, I'm Sherry Preston. After three postponements due to weather and mechanical issues, the mission to rescue a doomed space telescope and take it to higher orbit is finally underway. The three armed robotic spacecraft that will do it was launched today. Iran is preparing for 3 days of long funeral expenses at the late Supreme Leader Ayatollah Ali Khamenei, the cleric killed in the early days of the war with the U.S. and Israel. The heat is the big story across much of the country.
4: More than 180 million Americans under extreme heat alert. First responders seeing an uptick in heat emergency calls across the country. In the Midwest, the CDC saying heat-related visits to the ER are 36 times higher this week than last. In New York City, the real temperature hitting 100 degrees with a heat index of 106.
3: ABC's Melissa Adan. The rush is on in Venezuela to identify loved ones before it's too late. Almost 2,300 people confirmed killed in the twin earthquakes. This is ABC News. An Olympic canoeist has been indicted on a single count of destruction of property. David Hearn accused of damaging the reflecting pool on the National Mall. U.S. Attorney Jeanine Pirro claiming that he ripped up parts of the newly installed coating the president had ordered for the bottom of the pool.
5: This was a deliberate act to damage the reflecting pool at the National Mall that members of the National Park Service actually have worked hard to restore and have witnessed.
3: Hearn denies all the charges. Here's ABC's Mary Bruce.
6: In a statement, Hearn's attorneys insist he is innocent and say, quote, these charges are outrageous and should be alarming to every American, adding this indictment reflects the administration's effort to shift blame for their own failures.
3: You can thank the World Cup for this one. In the first 4 months of this year, soccer ball imports hit nearly $40 million, the most on records that go back more than 20 years. I'm Sherry Preston, ABC News.
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11: Reporting for Effingham Radio News, I'm Derek Warren. Douglas Township is the next area scheduled for road oiling beginning next week. The roads in that township will be oiled July 6th and 7th, weather permitting. If you have questions, call 217-342-6550. And in other news, IDOT has announced that repairs on the Bangor Street overpass will begin on Monday, July 6th. One lane of traffic will be open in each direction during the pavement patching. Arrow boards and barricades will be in place to help direct traffic. The repairs are expected to be completed by the end of the month. Motorists can expect delays and should allow for extra travel time for trips through the area. Be sure to pay close attention to change conditions and signs in the work zones, obey the posted speed limits, and do not use your cell phone when driving. Motorists are encouraged to use alternative routes where possible. This is part of the Rebuild Illinois Capital Program. For IDOT District 7 updates, follow them on Twitter. You can also view area construction details on gettingaroundillinois.com. 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

Hey, good morning. Happy Friday. Friday, July 3rd. Hopefully you're off today. A lot of people taking this day, making it a long weekend. Hopefully you're one of them. Coming up, we got Billy Dean, We Just Disagree. Also, Hardy, favorite country song on the way after Luke Bryan.

0: It can take women over a year to fully heal from pregnancy. Many people assume postpartum recovery takes about 6 weeks, but research and clinical experience show a more realistic timeline is 6 to 18 months. While OBs and midwives often clear new parents at the six-week checkup, that visit only confirms the uterus has shrunk and scars are healing. It doesn't account for the many other factors that take far longer to recover. This is why countries like Australia give women 12 months off. Women are entitled to 12 months of unpaid paternal leave with the option to request an additional 12, a total of 2 years. They can take 2 years off, and men can also get this too. And your employer must hold your job during your unpaid leave. Your job is there whenever you want to go back. You can take up to 2 years off. Why we don't do this in the U.S., I don't know. I don't know. We rush. Women have babies, and then we rush them back to work. Quick, get back to work. It's not good for you. It's not good for your baby.
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3: Good morning. I'm Jeff Nally on the Cromwell Ag Radio Network. Here's a look at your morning farm news. As America prepares to celebrate its 250th anniversary, House Ag Committee Chairman Glenn G.T. Thompson says there's a recognition that farms, ranches, and the nation's food production system is important to our national security.
4: And there's a recognition today, more than I have ever seen, that food security is national security. I mean, USDA has pronounced that theme. Obviously, in Congress, we seized onto that. That's why we called the Farm Bill that we've been working on the Farm Food and National Security Act. We haven't always publicly recognized the importance of food security and the role that the workforce plays in that.
3: Mike Joyner with the Florida Fruit and Vegetable Association says there are policy priorities that must be met to maintain the nation's food security.
5: If we don't get changes to trade, and if we don't get changes to labor, what is at stake is you'll lose these growers in the Southeast. And so this time of year that we put food on folks' tables, you're going to be relying on other countries to provide that. I mean, that is the worst case scenario for the U.S. consumer and growers, is that our country becomes wholly dependent on other countries for fruit and vegetables during certain times of the year. And that's why it is so critical to get a farm bill, to get a good trade deal, to get this labor securing agriculture workforce act. That's why all this stuff is just so important.
3: Chairman Thompson said he supports additional bridge assistance funds for farmers and believe certain segments have been underserved in this difficult economic environment.
4: Obviously, feel very strongly that we have provided less economic assistance, especially crops, than what we should. Those are significant. I know row crops, they're massive. They're very, very important. But would you look at just the sheer number of specialty crops we have across this country? It must be about 1,000, and how diverse they are and how important they are to, you know, nutritious food and health. We also need to be paying greater attention to the specialty crop farmers. We've done that with the farm bill that we put forward. I think the economic assistance needs to reflect that as well.
3: Chairman Thompson's legislation supporting sweeping changes to the nation's H-2A program has the backing of over 400 ag organizations. Currently, there is no companion legislation in the Senate, but Joyner says they're working on it.
5: I think there's an appetite. I really do think there's an appetite in the Senate. We've got to do a better job. Our growers have got to do a better job of letting those senators know how important this is to us. Spent a lot of time recently talking about a farm bill and how important that is. And I've just, you know, we've got to do a few things. We've got to make sure our senators from Florida know. But yes, you made mention of more than 400 organizations supporting the chair's bill. That, you know, that should register with the Senate. I think it will.
3: Iowa Senator Charles Grassley says any legislation regarding farm workers will be challenging to pull through the Senate.
6: Once you put something with agriculture workers out on the floor as badly as it's needed, you invite every other immigration issue to come up at the same time, and you never get even 60 votes to bring the bill up. Backing up the need to do what your question implies, I want to give you a figure.
3: Joyner says if an ag labor bill doesn't pass this year, conditions will only get worse for many segments of agriculture, including fruit and vegetable growers.
5: The struggle will continue. It'll get tougher and tougher and tougher. It'll be difficult to harvest these fruits and vegetables during certain parts of the season.
3: In world corn news, looking at the European corn futures market, November basis continued to move to new contract highs, also challenging late May highs that were set by the August board. Bloomberg releasing an article yesterday reporting French corn production may fall 30% as a result of the recent heat and dryness. In the meantime, harvest pressure on South America can be expected to continue to weigh on values. Record output expected from Brazil and from Argentina. 53% of the Argentine crop harvested as of this week, that according to the Buenos Aires Grain Exchange. In soybean news, the harvest in Argentina is 99% done, according to the Grain Exchange. Argentina holding a price advantage to both the U.S. and Brazil. The U.S. and Brazil are neck and neck in terms of export offers. I'm Jeff Daly.

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10: There is a slight chance of showers and thunderstorms this afternoon with a high near 92. Heat index values may reach 103. Tonight, storms could continue before midnight. Independence Day will be sunny with a high near 91 and heat index values near 102. Saturday night brings a better chance of showers and thunderstorms. It's currently 77 degrees in Effingham. It currently feels like 79 degrees.
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0: Does anybody actually have the recommended number of smoke alarms in their house? A lot of people only have one or two, like total in their whole house. But you're supposed to have a lot more than that. According to fire officials, most people should have 5 to 10 smoke alarms, depending on your layouts. Why so many? Well, the rate of deaths in residential fires are approximately 60% lower in homes with adequate alarms versus those without. So if you only got a couple, you need more. One in every bedroom, one in every common area. Look it up. Make sure your family's safe.
1: Reporting for Effingham Radio News, I'm Derek Warren. Delane Donaldson of the Effingham County Cultural Center and Museum stopped by the studio to give some history on how the 4th of July was celebrated in Effingham, even through tumultuous times.
2: The thing that was interesting to me, though, as I was studying the history in Effingham County, was this. In 1870, I found a newspaper account. Now, this is just right after Civil War, okay? So it's 1865, Civil War was over. And there was a newspaper that I read, and it said, "Shall we continue with the celebration of the 4th of July?" I don't know what it was that happened to the spirit of this area after the Civil War, but it was really curious to me that here was this great celebration, 1863, of the 4th of July, and in 1870, a newspaper, a local newspaper, is saying, "Shall we continue it?" It seems as though people had forgotten about the reason why we were celebrating.
1: The full interview is available on our website. This is Effingham Radio News.
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5: You know what? I was usually playing Little League Baseball on the 4th of July. You know, I was big into sports, and the summertime in East Tennessee consisted of playing baseball. And that's what I did on the 4th of July, and they had a big fireworks display after all the games. And I was usually, you know, trying to win the affection of some little girl over at the concession stand. And, you know, things didn't change very much.
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13: A slight chance of showers and thunderstorms arrives this afternoon. Highs near 92 with heat index values up to 103. Tonight, partly cloudy with a 20% chance of storms. Independence Day remains hot, near 91, with a 30% chance of afternoon storms. Saturday night sees a 50% chance of showers. It's currently 82 degrees in Effingham. It currently feels like 90 degrees.
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3: ABC News, I'm Sherry Preston. The 4th of July weekend and celebration of America's 250th birthday will be coming amid one of the hottest stretches of weather we've felt in decades. The festivities and the heat have caused some flight changes, says ABC's Gio Benitez at Newark Liberty Airport.
4: Military flyovers, they will cause that intermittent closure of airspace from Washington to Boston. In fact, Reagan National Airport outside D.C. will actually be closed all day tomorrow on the 4th. Several airlines, including Delta, JetBlue, United, and Americans, they've issued travel waivers, allowing passengers to change their flights without additional fees.
3: Heat indexes today, 111 in Philadelphia and Baltimore, Huntsville, Alabama, 107, and one city in New Jersey on Thursday had a heat index of 130 degrees on Thursday. New scrutiny on President Trump's finances, including the investments he made right before big announcements on tariffs and AI. Days of funeral services have begun in Tehran for the country's former supreme leader killed in a U.S. airstrike. This is ABC News. This 4th of July weekend in Central Texas comes with a tragic reminder. ABC's Jim Ryan has more from Dallas.
5: In the middle of the night on July 4th, 2025, the rain-swollen Guadalupe River surged out of its banks, sending a 30-foot wall of water downstream. Joe Herring, the mayor of Kerrville, Texas, is trying to find a balance between mourning and celebration Saturday.
6: Yes, it will be somber, but it's our community coming together to celebrate our nation's 250th birthday.
5: While commemorating the lives of the nearly 140 people who died in the catastrophic flooding. Jim Ryan, ABC News in Dallas-Fort Worth.
3: Days of funeral services are beginning in Tehran for the supreme leader killed in the early days of the U.S. war. Australian Prime Minister Anthony Albanese has condemned senators in his country who blocked changes to the social media ban for children. Australia was the first in the world to ban kids under 16 from social media, but Albanese says it's not being enforced. Sherry Preston, ABC News.
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11: Reporting for Effingham Radio News, I'm Derek Warren. Douglas Township is the next area scheduled for road oiling beginning next week. The roads in that township will be oiled July 6th and 7th, weather permitting. If you have questions, call 217-342-6550. And in other news, IDOT has announced that repairs on the Bangor Street overpass will begin on Monday, July 6th. One lane of traffic will be open in each direction during the pavement patching. Arrow boards and barricades will be in place to help direct traffic. The repairs are expected to be completed by the end of the month. Motorists can expect delays and should allow for extra travel time for trips through the area. Be sure to pay close attention to change conditions and signs in the work zones, obey the posted speed limits, and do not use your cell phone when driving. Motorists are encouraged to use alternative routes where possible. This is part of the Rebuild Illinois Capital Program. For IDOT District 7 updates, follow them on Twitter. You can also view area construction details on gettingaroundillinois.com. 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
12: Hi, this is Luke Bryan. Some of my favorite 4th of July memories were spent on Lake Blackshear down in Georgia with all my family. I was always kind of in charge of driving home from Tennessee and picking up all the fireworks. And my nieces and nephews always got excited when I rolled in because I knew I had all the fireworks. But it was always a great memory, and I miss not getting to do that as much as we used to.
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Happy 4th of July weekend. Thank you so much for letting us be a part of it. I hope you have a wonderful, safe weekend with family and friends. Coming up, we got Black Hawk every once in a while. Also, Ella Langley, Be Her. And after Kenny, this is one of my favorite Kenny songs. It's Keg in the Closet.

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6: I'm Jeff Alley on the Cromwell Ag Radio Network. U.S. stocks were mixed yesterday, ending the holiday-shortened week. That after June hiring data came in well below expectations and prompted investors to dial back bets on a Fed Reserve interest rate increase this month. The Dow Jones Industrial Average was up 594, 1.14%. The S&P 500, a little change to finishing at 7483. The NASDAQ dropped 207, 0.8%. The Labor Department said the economy added 57,000 jobs in June, roughly half of the 115,000 that an economist poll by the Wall Street Journal had expected. And it was short of a downwardly revised figure of 129,000 in May. It marked the end of a three-month streak of job growth above 100,000 per month. The unemployment rate ticked down to 4.2% from 4.3%, though economists caution the decline largely reflecting people leaving the labor force rather than strengthening job market. The labor force participation rate fell to 61.5. That's the lowest level since early 2021. Markets are closed today, observing the July 4 holiday. I'm Jeff Daly.
7: 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Happy Independence Day from the First National Bank of Brownstown.
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15: A slight chance of showers and thunderstorms arrives this afternoon. Highs near 92, with heat index values up to 103. Tonight, partly cloudy with a 20% chance of storms. Independence Day remains hot, near 91, with a 30% chance of afternoon storms. Saturday night sees a 50% chance of showers. It's currently 82 degrees in Effingham. It currently feels like 90 degrees.
16: 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Priceless. Happy 4th of July.
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1: I think sometimes we forget what the holiday's about, because it can be about a party, and it's really not. 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And not only that, I mean, to be able to make the music that I'm able to make and to say what I want to say, that freedom to be able to do those things and be in a country where we're allowed to do that and be in a country where we're allowed to play that stuff on the radio, I don't think you're going to have any American argue that America's not the best place to live, and I'm certainly one of 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
15: 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Delane Donaldson of the Effingham County Cultural Center and Museum stopped by the studio to give some history on how the 4th of July was celebrated in Effingham, even through tumultuous times.
16: The thing that was interesting to me, though, as I was studying the history in Effingham County, was this. In 1870, I found a newspaper account. Now, this is just right after Civil War, okay? So it's 1865, Civil War was over. And there was a newspaper that I read, and it said, "Shall we continue with the celebration of the 4th of July?" I don't know what it was that happened to the spirit of this area after the Civil War, but it was really curious to me that here was this great celebration, 1863 of the 4th of July, and in 1870, a local newspaper is saying, shall we continue it? It seems as though people had forgotten about the reason why we were celebrating.
15: The full interview is available on our website. This is Effingham Radio News.
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0: quit ditching your friends for relationships. Don't do that. A study by Oxford University researchers found that women typically have 5 close friends, but they lose 2 or 3 when they enter a new relationship due to reduced time or shifting priorities. Make your friends a priority. They're always going to be there. That boy, that girl, they may not be there forever. So, yeah, you gotta have balance. Your life needs balance. Don't walk away from friends. Don't abandon your friends.
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15: The National Weather Service forecasts a slight risk of showers and thunderstorms this afternoon, with highs near 92 and a heat index around 103. Tonight remains partly cloudy with a low near 72. For Independence Day, expect sunny skies, highs near 91, and a 30% chance of afternoon storms. It's currently 87 degrees in Effingham. It currently feels like 99 degrees.
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2: ABC News, I'm Sherry Preston. The scorchingly hot weather is definitely the story this 4th of July. Real field temperatures well over 100 degrees across much of the eastern half of the country.
3: Across America, ER visits spiking. The CDC reporting a 36 times increase in heat-related illness reports in the Midwest this week.
2: ABC's Sam Champion. Some events being postponed or even canceled because of the hot weather. We're learning more about President Trump's finances since his second inauguration. Disclosures show about 21,000 stock trades last year, including 300 purchases worth of about $10 million right before his tariff announcement that had not been disclosed before. Part two of the Taylor Swift-Travis Kelce wedding taking place today. This is the party part. Last night was the close personal friends part, about 100 people invited to what was billed as a rehearsal dinner, even though some think they might have actually tied the knot at that event. This is ABC News. There are a lot of people who think that Travis Kelce and Taylor Swift are already Mr. and Mrs. and that they did it at their smaller, more intimate gathering last night at MSG.
4: The couple threw a rehearsal dinner last night for about 100 people, and the lavish celebration today is for an expected 1,000 family and friends in a transformed Madison Square Garden, reportedly no longer an arena, but a fairy tale wonderland.
2: ABC's Andrea Fujii. Outside, fans are gathering even though the streets have been shut down for privacy. On Thursday, Taylor and Travis donated $26 million to a total of 20 charities across the country, including City Harvest in New York, where Jeffrey Carrera is the chief development officer.
5: Honestly, it's a little bit of disbelief because, you know, you don't get that kind of a phone call every day.
2: Several of those standing as close to the venue as they can say this is as close as they'll come to attending a rural wedding. I'm Sherry Preston, ABC News.
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11: Reporting for Effingham Radio News, I'm Derek Warren. Douglas Township is the next area scheduled for road oiling beginning next week. The roads in that township will be oiled July 6th and 7th, weather permitting. If you have questions, call 217-342-6550. And in other news, IDOT has announced that repairs on the Bangor Street overpass will begin on Monday, July 6th. One lane of traffic will be open in each direction during the pavement patching. Aero boards and barricades will be in place to help direct traffic. The repairs are expected to be completed by the end of the month. Motorists can expect delays and should allow for extra travel time for trips through the area. Be sure to pay close attention to change conditions and signs in the work zones, obey the posted speed limits, and do not use your cell phone when driving. Motorists are encouraged to use alternative routes where possible. This is part of the Rebuild Illinois Capital Program. For IDOT District 7 updates, follow them on Twitter. You can also view area construction details on gettingaroundillinois.com. 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
12: The National Weather Service forecasts a slight risk of showers and thunderstorms this afternoon, with highs near 92 and a heat index around 103. Tonight remains partly cloudy with a low near 72. For Independence Day, expect sunny skies, highs near 91, and a 30% chance of afternoon storms. It's currently 87 degrees in Effingham. It currently feels like 99 degrees.
0: We live in the greatest country on earth. So yeah, go ahead and blow some stuff up.
13: Fire in the hole. Fireworks flying on the 4th of July. So come on.
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1: And because of their bravery, we're still here today.
0: Endowed with their benevolent gift of independence.
1: Where would we be today without our nation's founding fathers?
0: It's easy to see these men as stoic characters in powdered wigs from the pages of our history books.
1: But they weren't superheroes.
0: They were us. Ordinary people seeking deliverance from tyranny, emancipation from taxation,
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13: I'm Jeff Daly on the Cromwell Ag Radio Network. The Agriculture Department's reorganization of agencies, including the Food and Nutrition Administration and Agriculture Research Service, is designed to significantly reduce personnel and will cause, quote, considerable public harm to unions, cities, and counties. Nonprofit groups are arguing in a lawsuit that was filed in California yesterday. The plaintiffs cite the USDA's own reorganization plan, which was filed along with a complaint and request for a preliminary injunction to halt the department's plans. USDA officials have argued that reorganization will result in more efficient department and more judicious use of taxpayer dollars. A USDA spokesperson said the department will not comment on pending legislation. With a view to the globe, the most active November European corn futures market continued to move to new contract highs this week, also challenging late May highs set by the August board. Bloomberg releasing an article yesterday reporting French corn production may fall 30% this year as a result of recent heat and dryness. In the meantime, harvest pressure on South America can be expected to continue to weigh on values, record output expected from Brazil and from Argentina. I'm Jeff Nally.
0: She'll say yes when you surprise her with a gorgeous ring from Weber's Jewelry. When your heart is sure, be sure to visit Weber's Jewelry on Main Street in Tutopolis.
14: The National Weather Service reports afternoon heat index values could reach 106. There is a 20% chance of showers and thunderstorms after 3 p.m. Overnight, partly cloudy with a low around 72. On Independence Day, a 30% chance of storms mainly after 2 p.m. with a high near 91. It's currently 88 degrees in Effingham. It currently feels like 101 degrees.
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2: ABC News, I'm Sherry Preston. America's 250th birthday celebrations are beginning amid a heat advisory for over 180 million people from Georgia and Tennessee up through New York and Massachusetts. Doctors warning of complications.
3: When it's hot outside, our bodies are working overtime to try to get rid of some of that heat. That includes your blood vessels dilating and your heart pumping faster to get rid of some of the heat. And we're also going to do a lot of sweating to generate that cool feeling from evaporation. Now, this might contribute to why you can lose electrolytes, fluids, and even feel lightheaded as all these changes are happening.
2: ABC News medical contributor Dr. Alok Patel, the ball drop ushering in the 4th of July holiday in New York City numerous times in honor of America 250. A three-armed spacecraft rocketing into orbit today. Its mission to rescue a NASA telescope that's in danger of disintegrating in the Earth's atmosphere unless it can be moved to a higher orbit. Interpol identifying a Ukrainian woman as the man is a suspect in a bombing in Monaco this week. This is ABC News. This 4th of July coincides with the first anniversary of the deadly flash flooding in Texas Hill Country. ABC's Jim Ryan with more from Dallas.
4: The flood-damaged cars and buildings have been cleared away, but the emotional healing is more complicated.
5: Some people might be like, I'm ready to process immediately. Some people aren't.
4: Jocelyn Chamara Barrera is a mental health counselor in Central Texas. Events planned for the weekend in the flood zone are meant to help.
5: Sometimes that's a lot of what people need, is just being together with other folks.
4: To celebrate the nation's birthday and remember the 137 people who died in the flood of 2025. Jim Ryan, ABC News in Dallas-Fort Worth.
2: The couple who climbed to the top of the Empire State Building spire this week now facing felony charges that could land them behind bars. Something that Taylor Swift and Travis Kelce are already Mr. and Mrs. this morning, and that they got married in an intimate setting last night at Madison Square Garden ahead of today's big garden party with 1,000 guests. I'm Sherry Preston, ABC News.
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9: The National Weather Service reports afternoon heat index values could reach 106. There is a 20% chance of showers and thunderstorms after 3 p.m. Overnight, partly cloudy with a low around 72. On Independence Day, a 30% chance of storms mainly after 2 p.m. with a high near 91. It's currently 88 degrees in Effingham. It currently feels like 101 degrees.
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Phil Vassar and Just Another Day in Paradise here at 95.7 WCRC. Eric Fry, Lunchless Out of Fry, hanging out here with you on this July 3rd. Coming up, got some Thomas Rhett and Jordan Davis on the way with Ain't a Bad Life, Steve Holy, Ella Langley, Morgan Wallen, some Martita McBride on the way, as well as Neil McCoy, and No Doubt About It. Right now, it's Steve Azar. I don't have to be me till Monday here at 95.7 WCRC.

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0: Thomas Rhett and Jordan Davis ain't a bad life here on 95.7 WCRC. Well, don't forget, going on here in just a little bit, top of the 11 o'clock hour, it's the USA 250 Let Freedom Ring cookout taking place on the courthouse lawn here in downtown Effingham. It's going on from 11 to 1. It's going to be live music by Lady Liberty, as well as pork burgers, hot dogs, chips, soda, and water. And don't forget, proceeds benefit the 2026 Turkey Drop for Veterans. 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
1: She said, I need some time to find myself. I need a little space to think. And maybe we should start seeing other people. And baby, things are moving way too fast for me.

0: Steve Holy and Brand New Girlfriend here at 95.7 WCRC. Well, if you want to watch some fireworks tonight, there are two places that are doing their fireworks. First of all, Lake Sarah having their fireworks should kick off about 9 o'clock or so. And Jasper County is also having their America 250 celebration. That actually starts at 2 o'clock with the classic car and antique tractor cruising. There's also going to be pork burgers, chicken dinners, lemon shakeups, bingo as well. They're also going to play the anthem at about 5:45. And then fireworks start at 9 there in St. Marie at St. Mary's Church. For more information on all of this, make sure you visit our community calendar found at effinghamradio.com.
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0: Ella Langley and Morgan Wallen, I Can't Love You Anymore. 95.7 WCRC. 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
14: You know what? I was usually playing Little League Baseball on the 4th of July. You know, I was big into sports, and the summertime in East Tennessee consisted of playing baseball. And that's what I did on the 4th of July, and they had a big fireworks display after all the games. And I was usually, you know, trying to win the affection of some little girl over at the concession stand. And, you know, things didn't change very much.
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3: ABC News, I'm Sherry Preston. The markets are closed and the fireworks are coming, but the hot weather is the big story this 4th of July weekend. Philadelphia had to cancel its Independence Day parade. Tonight's Capitol 4th concert in Washington, D.C., however, will go on amid 100-degree temperatures. Iran has begun 6 days of funeral processions and ceremonies for its former supreme leader, Ayatollah Ali Khamenei, killed in U.S.-Israeli military strikes at the start of the war. ABC's Britt Clennett at the Foreign Desk.
4: We expect leaders, representatives, and delegations from dozens of countries to come, including China, India, Pakistan, Russia, Turkey. They will all be among the attendees, some of whom were seen arriving in Tehran on Friday. Now, Iranian state media, they've been really building up this moment with wall-to-wall coverage and tributes and feature documentaries about Khamenei's life.
3: A robotic armed spaceship has been launched. Its mission, move a space telescope in danger of being destroyed in the Earth's atmosphere. This is ABC News. Interpol is now saying that the suspect in this week's package bombing in Monaco is a 39-year-old Ukrainian woman who's wanted for the attempted murder of a Ukrainian tycoon.
5: Investigators say that parcel exploded and seriously injured a Ukrainian businessman and two others, reportedly members of his family, including a teenage son. They had been eating at a restaurant together before walking home. Authorities said the suspect was sitting near the building and set off the device remotely. Investigators also noted that the device was so advanced that they believe the suspect had help and wasn't acting alone.
3: ABC's Marcus Moore, with country after country setting age restrictions on the use of social media. Some in the U.S. are pushing for similar limits. A new survey from the Pew Research Center finds nearly 6 in 10 Americans support a social media ban for kids. In Australia, Prime Minister Anthony Albanese says his government isn't doing enough to enforce his country's new social media ban for those under the age of 16. I'm Sherry Preston, ABC News.
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13: A 20% chance of showers and thunderstorms after 3 p.m. Mostly sunny with a high near 93. Heat index values as high as 105. Tonight, a 20% chance of storms before 9 p.m. Low around 72. Independence Day, a 30% chance of storms after 2 p.m., high near 91. It's currently 90 degrees in Effingham. It currently feels like 103 degrees.
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Tracy Bird doing the watermelon crawl here, 95.7 WCRC. Eric Fry, lunch with a side of Fry, hanging out here with you. Coming up, got some Kane Brown on the way. John Party working on that night shift, plus Josh Ross, some Travis Tritt, as well as Tim McGraw, and something like that. That's all on the way. Right now, it's Chris Young and on 95.7 WCRC.

0: Kane Brown and Woman, 95.7 WCRC. Well, I want to let you know the Illinois Department of Transportation has announced that repairs in the Banker Street overpass between Fayette Avenue and West Clark Avenue in Effingham begins Monday. One lane of traffic will be open in each direction during the pavement patching. Arrow boards and barricades will be in place to help direct traffic. Benefits from this project include a smoother driving surface. Repairs are expected to be completed prior to the end of the month of July, but motorists can expect delays and need to allow extra time for trips through the work area. More information can, of course, be found by going to our website, effinghamradio.com. There you can see all the road construction happening in our area, brought to you by Hetzel's Overland Transport and Poverty Trucking on our road construction page.
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0: John Party and Night Shift, 95.7 WCRC. Well, tomorrow may be the 4th of July, but don't forget, it's also Saturday, which means the Effingham Farmers Market. That's right, the Effingham Farmers Market is going to be taking place at the old courthouse lawn there in downtown Effingham. So they're going to have all kinds of fresh produce, baked goods, plants, flowers, arts, and crafts as well. This is going on 8 to noon tomorrow, more and every Saturday until the 31st of October. More information can, of course, be found by going to our community calendar over at effinghamradio.com.
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0: Josh Ross and Hate How You Look, 95.7 WCRC. Well, I told you about where to go see fireworks tonight. That's Lake Sarah and St. Marie. But don't forget, coming up tomorrow, you got all kinds of places. Effingham's having their fireworks at Klosterman Field, plus for Rhina at the Village Park. Mattoon and Charleston at Coles County Airport. You got the Aquatic Center in Salem having fireworks. Flora, Charlie Brown Park. Sullivan over the lake there in Sullivan. Dietrich at Liberty Park. Olney at the Richland County Fairgrounds. And Tuscola at Irvin Park. And then even on the 5th, Casey will have their fairgrounds, Fairview Park, I should say, will be having their fireworks. For a complete list of all the firework action happening in our area this weekend, make sure you go over to our website, effinghamradio.com.
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12: 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Shares advanced in the overnight in Europe and Asia after the Dow Jones Industrial Average yesterday set another record. Some key AI-related stocks rose. Others extended losses. S&P futures gained 0.4%. Dow futures up 0.2%. U.S. markets are closed today, observing the Independence Day holiday. In European trading, Germany's DAX rose 0.7%. The CAC 40 in Paris gained 0.3%. And the FTSE 100 in Britain picked up 0.4% of the overnight. During the Asian trade, South Korea's KOSPI, which sank nearly 8% yesterday, gained 5.8% back. Samsung Electronics, the country's biggest company and a major of computer chips, gaining 8.2%. At the Chicago Board of Trade yesterday, we saw a market that took a caution into the holiday weekend. SEP corn up a fraction at 4.23. The December was down 0.75 at 4.41.5. Soybeans in the August up 3 cents at 11.36.25. SEP up a half at 11.36 a bushel to the November 11.47.75 down a penny and a half. SEP wheat down a fraction yesterday, 5.99.75. I'm Jeff Nally.
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4: ABC News, I'm Chuck Sievertson. A federal appeals court has granted the Trump administration's motion to get the immediate replacement of the slavery exhibit in Philadelphia on the eve of July 4th. The heat dome is making for a sizzling holiday weekend in the eastern half of the U.S. Amtrak reporting several cancellations and some trains operating at reduced speeds because of the heat. Health heat advice from ABC News medical contributor Dr. Alok Patel.
5: If you have changes in your mental status, you're confused, you see someone having a seizure, or they just feel stupor, like they don't know where they are, that confusion could be a symptom of heat stroke, which is an emergency. That is the time to call 911 or get someone to emergent care immediately without delay.
4: Iran holding 6 days of funeral ceremonies and processions for its former supreme leader, Ali Khamenei, killed in U.S.-Israeli military strikes at the start of the war. Questions about whether Khamenei's son, the new supreme leader, will finally appear publicly. This is ABC News. An American woman is rowing to Hawaii in record time. ABC's Sophie Flay.
6: Day 42 of becoming the first American woman to row solo from California to Hawaii.
7: Kelsey Fendler is on the brink of history.
6: I'm about 500 miles ahead of the men's record.
7: The 32-year-old close to completing her nearly 2,500-mile journey in less than half the time expected, giving her the world record for fastest rower, male or female.
4: Fendler started the trip from Monterey on May 21st, gaining millions of followers online. She's expected to arrive in Hawaii late this evening. A man who was mistakenly arrested with the help of facial recognition technology is suing officials in Phoenix. Javier Nunez spent nearly a year in jail for murder. Records show he was released after forensic evidence ruled him out. The lawsuit alleges police and prosecutors committed gross negligence, false arrest, false imprisonment, negligent infliction of emotional distress, and more. Chuck Sievertson, ABC News.
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14: A slight chance of showers and thunderstorms arrives this afternoon, with highs near 93 and heat index values up to 105. Tonight, storms possible after 3 a.m., with a low around 72. Independence Day brings a higher chance of storms by afternoon, high near 91. It's currently 91 degrees in Effingham. It currently feels like 103 degrees.
15: This is the Declaration of Independence, adopted by the Continental Congress, July 4, 1776. In Congress, July 4, 1776, the unanimous declaration of the 13 United States of America, when in the course of human events, it becomes necessary for one people to dissolve the political bands which have connected them with another, and to assume among the powers of the earth the separate and equal station to which the laws of nature and of nature's God entitle them, a decent respect to the opinions of mankind requires that they should declare the causes which impel them to the separation. We hold these truths to be self-evident, that all men are created equal, that they are endowed by their Creator with certain unalienable rights, that among these are life, liberty, and the pursuit of happiness, that to secure these rights, governments are instituted among men, deriving their just powers from the consent of the governed, that whenever any form of government becomes destructive to these ends, it is the right of the people to alter or to abolish it, and to institute new government, laying its foundation on such principles and organizing its powers in such form as to them shall seem most likely to affect their safety and happiness. Prudence, indeed, will dictate that governments long established should not be changed for light and transient causes, and accordingly, all experience hath shown that mankind are more disposed to suffer while evils are sufferable than to right themselves by abolishing the forms to which they are accustomed. But when a long train of abuses and usurpations pursuing invariably the same object evinces a design to reduce them under absolute despotism, it is their right, it is their duty to throw off such government and to provide new guards for their future security. Such has been the patient sufferance of these colonies, and such is now the necessity which constrains them to alter their former systems of government. The history of the present King of Great Britain is a history of repeated injuries and usurpations, all having in direct object to the establishment of an absolute tyranny over these states. To prove this, let facts be submitted to a candid world. In every stage of these oppressions, we have petitioned for redress in the most humble terms. Our repeated petitions have been answered only by repeated injury. A prince, whose character is thus marked by every act which may define a tyrant, is unfit to be the ruler of a free people. Nor have we been wanting in attentions in our British brethren. We have warned them from time to time of attempts by their legislature to extend an unwarrantable jurisdiction over us. We have reminded them of the circumstances of our emigration and settlement here. We have appealed to their native justice in magnanimity, and we have conjured them by the ties of our common kindred to disavow these usurpations, which would inevitably interrupt our connections and correspondence. They too have been deaf to the voice of justice and of consanguinity. We must therefore acquiesce in the necessity which denounces our separation, and hold them as we hold the rest of mankind, enemies in war, in peace, friends. We, therefore, the representatives of the United States of America, in General Congress, assembled, appealing to the Supreme Judge of the world for the rectitude of our intentions, do, in the name and by the authority of the good people of these colonies, solemnly publish and declare that these United Colonies are, and of right, ought to be free and independent states, that they are absolved from all allegiance to the British Crown, and that all political connection between them and the state of Great Britain is and ought to be totally dissolved, and that as free and independent states, they have full power to levy war, conclude peace, contract alliances, establish commerce, and to do all other acts and things which independent states may of right do. And for the support of this declaration, with a firm reliance on the protection of divine providence, we mutually pledge to each other our lives, our fortunes, and our sacred honor.
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Kentucky Headhunters right there, kicking off our noon hour. Eric Fry, Lunch with a Side of Fry. Coming up, got some LL Langley on the way. George Burge and Luke Bryan, plus Keith Anderson coming up as well. Right now, it's Billy Currington and Pretty Good at Drinking Beer. 95.7 WCRC.

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0: Ella Langley and Choosin' Texas, 95.7 WCRC. Well, don't forget, if you are watching fireworks tonight or tomorrow, we are your fireworks headquarters. That's right. Tune in at 9 o'clock, a little after 9 o'clock, for some patriotic music for a half hour for your fireworks. Great music. Goes great with your fireworks. So definitely check that out. Again, that is 9 o'clock tonight and tomorrow night for your 4th of July. 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

0: George Burge and Luke Bryan, Ride, Ride, Ride, 95.7 WCRC. Well, there's a couple more things I want to get to that are happening this weekend. The first of which is Green Up, doing a big celebration for America's 250th birthday, as well as for Rhina as well. The one in Green Up is going to have a mural being unveiled there in Green Up, plus a parade going on tomorrow. Speaking of parades, the Dietrich 4th of July parade will be out there, so come on out and see all of us from Cromwell Media. We'll be out there hanging out at the parade and in the parade. Looking forward to that. But I also want to let you know that going on Monday, there is an American Red Cross blood drive. This is down in Noble, the Noble Lions Club on Monday. And then Tuesday, there is another blood drive. This is an Impact Life blood drive here at St. Anthony's Hospital. If you'd like more information on all of that, make sure you go over to our community calendar 24 hours a day, 7 days a week, over at effinghamradio.com.
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0: chicken dinners will be served until they're gone. Lemon shake-ups and so much more. Bingo and games for all ages. At 3 o'clock, the Tim Crosby Oil Chip Road Band will start performing. At 5:45, the Little SoCo Band will perform with closing programs and fireworks at the end of the day. 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We'll see you there.
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11: There's a story that my daddy tells religiously. 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
1: I think sometimes we forget what the holiday's about, because it can be about a party, and it's really not. You know, it's about, especially the soldiers that I come in contact with on the road and playing. And not only that, I mean, to be able to make the music that I'm able to make and to say what I want to say, that freedom to be able to do those things and be in a country where we're allowed to do that and be in a country where we're allowed to play that stuff on the radio, I don't think you're going to have any American argue that America's not the best place to live, and I'm certainly one of them.
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0: Keith Anderson and Pick'em Wildflowers, 95.7 at WCRC. Well, this is the part of my show where I usually tell you your feel-good story of the day. But with it being 4th of July, I have something I think is just as important, and that is protecting your pets this 4th of July. Here's what you need to know. Leave your pets at home, first of all, because firework displays can be disorienting and frightening to pets, even those used to going places with their people. Don't obviously leave your pet in the car, especially with as hot as it is going on. Create a home sanctuary. Leave your pet in an area of your home where they are safe, comfortable, and sheltered from any outside noise and lights. Pet-proof your home. When scared, some animals can become destructive, so make sure you remove anything that can become damaged or might harmed if your pet chewed it. Keep them inside. And finally, identify. Make sure your pet is always wearing identification. So there you go. Just some tips if you have pets for this 4th of July. That does it for me here on this Friday, as Daniel's going to come in for some Flashback Friday. I hope everyone has a great and a safe 4th of July. I hope you all come back on Monday with all 10 of our fingers and all 10 of our toes. So make sure you are being safe. Again, look forward to seeing everyone out in Dietrich tomorrow at the Dietrich Parade. Always a fun one there. It's going to be hot, but it's going to be a lot of fun, and look forward to that. That does it for me. I'll be back on Monday. Have a great and a safe rest of your 4th of July weekend.
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3: ABC News, I'm Chuck Sievertson. A federal appeals court clears the way for the Trump administration to get the immediate replacement of the slavery exhibit in Philadelphia. The city is appealing. A gasoline price investigation is initiated by the Justice Department. Oil prices have fallen more than a third since their peak in May, but gasoline prices have only dropped by about 15%. Experts say seasonal demand is often a factor. It's a dangerously hot holiday weekend in the eastern half of the U.S. ABC News forecaster Leslie Lopez.
4: Sometimes your body isn't giving you all the signals that this is going to be a day where you could experience heat-related illnesses. Drink plenty of water, even though you don't think you're thirsty. Try to find those cooling centers, ACs.
3: A man's charged in the Lincoln Memorial reflecting pool mess, but attorneys for David Hearn say that he's innocent. Months after Belgium's diamond industry won removal of U.S. tariffs on diamond imports, that industry has gifted a diamond ring to President Trump. This is ABC News. The Taylor Swift-Travis Kelce wedding has led to street closures in New York City, but that's only one of the events in the Big Apple today.
5: Because the streets have been shut down, fans can't get anywhere near Madison Square Garden, but they're there anyway.
6: I feel like this is the American royal wedding at this point. Yeah.
5: The Taylor-Travis nuptials are taking place amid a jam-packed weekend, even by New York City standards. There's the fireworks in honor of the nation's 250th birthday, a parade of tall ships taking place on the Hudson River, a World Cup game is scheduled in New Jersey. Not even the 100-degree real field temperatures can spoil the party. Sherry Preston, ABC News, New York.
3: In a seaside city in Venezuela, people looking for missing relatives and pets after the devastating earthquakes are visiting a restaurant they have nicknamed Hospital McDonald's. It's next to ruins of collapsed state housing complexes and has become a de facto hospital and a center for locating and treating missing pets. Chuck Sievertson, ABC News.
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12: A slight chance of showers and thunderstorms late tonight. Partly cloudy with a low around 72. For Independence Day, a 40% chance of storms after noon. Increasing clouds and hot with a high near 91. Heat index values could reach 101. Saturday night brings another chance of storms, with lows around 71. Sunday has a 50% chance of storms, with a high near 89. It's currently 92 degrees in Effingham. It currently feels like 105 degrees.

It's a little after 1 on this Friday, and that means it's time for Flashback Friday. Daniel here, taking you through number ones from the 27th week of the year, with hits from 1989, 2007, 2011, 1991, and more. 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Now, let's turn it back to 1981 with a true country classic. 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

Tracy Lawrence reminded us that time marches on, and somehow 1996 feels like yesterday and a lifetime ago all at once. That one topped the country charts back then, and now on Flashback Friday, we're jumping ahead to 2012, when Luke Bryan had everybody rolling the windows down with Drunk on You. Sunburns, tailgates, and that high on summertime feeling. This one brings it all back. Flashback Friday continues now.

Kitty Wells took us way back to 1961 with Heartbreak USA, a true country classic from the Queen herself. Now we're jumping ahead nearly three decades to 1989, when Ricky Skaggs was sitting at the top of the charts with Lovin' Only Me. From heartbreak to harmony, that's what Flashback Friday is all about, dusting off the memories and turning them up loud. Keep it right here as we roll through another chart-topping favorite.

0: Ricky Skaggs right there with his number one song from 1989, here on Flashback Friday. And on this week, back in 1989, a little television show called Seinfeld premiered. Jerry Seinfeld, George, Elaine, and Kramer would go on to become one of the most recognizable sitcom casts in TV history. At the time, nobody knew it would turn into the cultural giant it became. Catchphrases, reruns, and that massive series finale that had millions watching. But it all started this week in 1989. Coming up, we're jumping back to 1982 with the number one song from that year, next on Flashback Friday.
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0: Montgomery Gentry and their number one from back in 2007, right here on Flashback Friday. And on this week, back in 2007, music wasn't just filling arenas, it was circling the globe. The Live Earth concerts were held in 9 major cities around the world, bringing together huge artists and millions of fans for one shared message: raising awareness about climate change. From New York to London, Sydney to Tokyo, it was one of those moments where music, culture, and history all landed on the same stage. That's what was happening this week, back in 2007. Coming up, we're rolling the clock back even further, to Big Hair, Bright Lights, and 1986, with the number one song from that year on Flashback Friday.
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0: That was Blake Shelton with Honeybee, the number one song this week back in 2011 on Flashback Friday. And while that song was sitting on top, Phoenix, Arizona was dealing with something unforgettable, a massive dust storm rolling through the city like a wall. It knocked out power to thousands of people, grounded flights at Phoenix Airport, and left behind some incredible pictures and video. I remember seeing that footage back then and thinking it looked more like a movie scene than real life. That all happened this week, back in 2011. Coming up, we jump back another 20 years to 1991 with the number one song that wraps up our first hour of Flashback Friday number ones.
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7: I'm Jeff Nally on the Cromwell Ag Radio Network. The Agriculture Department's reorganization of agencies, including the Food and Nutrition Administration and Agriculture Research Service, is designed to significantly reduce personnel and will cause, quote, considerable public harm to unions, cities, and counties. Nonprofit groups are arguing in a lawsuit that was filed in California yesterday. The plaintiffs cite the USDA's own reorganization plan, which was filed along with a complaint and request for a preliminary injunction to halt the department's plans. USDA officials have argued that reorganization will result in more efficient department and more judicious use of taxpayer dollars. A USDA spokesperson said the department will not comment on pending legislation. With a view to the globe, the most active November European corn futures market continued to move to new contract highs this week, also challenging late May highs set by the August board. Bloomberg releasing an article yesterday reporting French corn production may fall 30% this year as a result of recent heat and dryness. In the meantime, harvest pressure on South America can be expected to continue to weigh on values. Record output expected from Brazil and from Argentina. I'm Jeff Nally.
8: The number ones throughout history. This is Flashback Friday.

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2: It's so hot. ABC News, I'm Chuck Sievertson. This PA announcement on Washington's National Mall in the past hour.
3: Attention, fairgoers. The event has been postponed.
2: Telling people to leave the Great American State Fair because it's too hot, about 100 degrees. Plan to reopen at 5 p.m. Eastern. Patriotism has never been about pretending our nation is without flaws. Patriotism is every act of righteous dissent, says New York City Mayor Zoran Mondani, marking America's 250th birthday tomorrow, talking about what some over the years have called American exceptionalism.
4: America is exceptional because here, nothing is fixed into place. The frontier may be closed. We may have walked on the moon. But the work of fulfilling the values first enshrined in the Declaration of Independence, that work endures, and it belongs to us all.
2: The federal appeals court clears the way for the Trump administration to immediately replace the slavery exhibit in Philadelphia. The city is appealing. This is ABC News. In Venezuela, crews from around the world are racing against the clock to find survivors of last week's back-to-back earthquakes. International Red Cross Emergency Response Director Rafael Velasquez Garcia.
5: I was visiting a site and a golf course that has become a temporary displacement center. And what we're saying is that many people refuse to leave because they're afraid of looting and they're afraid of leaving their belongings behind.
2: Officials in Venezuela say about 40,000 people are missing. An expanding search in the Monaco bombing this week. Police are accusing a 39-year-old Ukrainian woman of attempting to murder a Ukrainian tycoon, his partner, and his teenage son. All were seriously wounded, one still critical. ABC's Marcus Moore.
6: There's now an Interpol red alert for her. Police say she was spotted most recently in Germany. Investigators say they were able to trace the suspect through a car she rented in Germany before allegedly traveling to Monaco. She's now facing charges of attempted murder.
2: Our Marcus Moore, Chuck Sievertson, ABC News.
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14: A slight chance of showers and thunderstorms late tonight. Partly cloudy with a low around 72. For Independence Day, a 40% chance of storms after noon. Increasing clouds and hot with a high near 91. Heat index values could reach 101. Saturday night brings another chance of storms, with lows around 71. Sunday has a 50% chance of storms, with a high near 89. It's currently 92 degrees in Effingham. It currently feels like 105 degrees.

Welcome back into hour number two of Flashback Friday. Glad to have you along on this July 3rd. We've got plenty of chart toppers still ahead, with number ones from 1999, 1963, 2015, and 2017. And as always, we thank our great sponsors, Steve's Liquor and Snacks, Modern Family Dinners, Affordable Home Improvement, The Gutter Guys, Rhodes Automotive Service, John Boos Factory Showroom and 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National Bank of Brownstown, Regional Foot Center, Dr. John Killo, and Special Pet Foods. Now, kicking off hour two, here's George Jones with the 1980 number one classic, He Stopped Loving Her Today, on Flashback Friday. He said-

You know, she came to see him one last time. Oh, and we all wondered if she would. And it kept running through my mind. This time, he's over her for good.

Brad Paisley with his 2002 number one, I'm Gonna Miss Her, right here on Flashback Friday. Now we're turning the dial back even further, all the way to 1969, when Jack Green was sitting at the top of the country charts with a heartbreak classic. It's one of those songs that still stops you in your tracks, Statue of a Fool. 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

Jake Owen and his 2013 number one, Anywhere With You, right there on Flashback Friday. Now, we're rolling it back even further to 1999 for the king himself, George Strait. This one topped the charts and became another Strait classic. So grab a pen if you have to, because George is about to tell you exactly what to remember. Here's Write This Down on Flashback Friday.

0: King George with his number one from back in 1999 on Flashback Friday. Write this one down. This week in 99, Brandi Chastain scored the game-winning penalty kick against China in the FIFA Women's World Cup, an absolutely iconic moment in U.S. soccer history. The goal, the celebration, the whole team rushing in. It's still one of those clips you see every time people talk about the growth of the game. And with the Men's World Cup going on now, Team USA is hoping to find some of that same magic and make a run people remember for years. Coming up, the number one song from 1988 on Flashback Friday.
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This flame in my heart is like an eternal fire, for every day it burns hotter, and every day it burns higher. And I haven't been able to put out one little flicker, not even with all of these tears. My friends think I'm crazy, and maybe I am, but I'll carry this torch just as long as I can, for someday you might just decide to come home. And I want you to know

0: Bill Anderson with the number one song from this week back in 1963, right here on Flashback Friday. And on this week back in 1963, something arrived that we still use every single day. Zip codes. Yep, those five little numbers that help get birthday cards, bills, packages, and postcards where they're supposed to go were first introduced in the U.S. this week in 1963. It's hard to picture America without zip codes now, but for a long time, the mail moved without them. Then the country grew, the mail got heavier, and suddenly the post office needed a faster way to sort it all out. So today, while we're flashing back to the music, we're also flashing back to the moment the mail got a little more organized. Coming up next, we jump ahead 30 years to the number one song from this week back in 1993 on Flashback Friday.
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0: Kelsey Ballerini on Flashback Friday with her very first number one, Love Me Like You Mean It, from 2015. Hard to believe that one is already part of the Flashback file. This week, back in 2015, headlines also carried a sobering story. A woman died of measles at the University of Washington Medical Center, marking the first measles death in the United States since 2003. That was the news, that was the music, and that was 2015. Coming up, we'll jump ahead a couple years to 2017 and close out Flashback Friday with the number one song from that year. It's on the way next, right here on Flashback Friday.
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9: I'm Jeff Daly on the Cromwell Ag Radio Network. As the nation celebrates the 4th of July, a day early as the holiday tomorrow. Today, the observed holiday, closing financial indices and commodity markets as well. Many traders likely called an early end of the work week yesterday. Volumes notably missing from row crop trade. As a result, futures lacking conviction in either direction to close the week. Traders return next week. The weather will likely be the first indicator checked when deciding positions. Moving forward, corn pollinating already taking place in some regions just around the corner and the bulk of the Midwest. Outside markets were also mixed to close the week. Crude oil once again lower, almost directly at pre-war levels from late February.
10: The U.S. and Iran did hold negotiations this week, and apparently there is still no deal that would open the Strait of Hormuz or end the conflict. For the week this week, July corn was up 12.25 cents a bushel. December corn was unchanged. July soybeans closed up 5.5 cents. November soybeans were down 8.5 cents a bushel. July Chicago wheat for the balance of the 4 days of trade was up 12.25 cents. As for markets, again, weather, the key at this juncture with crop development, first on the minds of the trade. I'm Jeff Nally.
0: That wraps up this week's edition of Flashback Friday. 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When you stop by any of these businesses, be sure to tell them you appreciate their support of Flashback Friday. We'll be back next week as we look at the 28th week of the year. Until then, enjoy your 4th of July weekend. Here's the number one song from 2017, Florida Georgia Line with the Backstreet Boys, God, Your Mama, and Me on Flashback Friday.

0: 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This is Darius Rucker, wishing you a happy 4th of July.
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2: ABC News, I'm Chuck Sievertson. Police in Dearborn, Michigan are investigating a shooting at a shopping mall. This person works at a store at Fairlane Town Center.
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4: Attention, fairgoers. The event has been postponed.
2: The PA announcement, they plan to reopen later today. A federal appeals court clears the way for the Trump administration to get the immediate replacement of the slavery exhibit in Philadelphia. The city's appealing. Pope Leo awarded today the National Constitution Center's Liberty Medal, accepting it virtually from the Vatican, suggesting amid America's 250th celebrations this weekend.
5: A solemn recommitment to these ideals that have made America a country that values peace and prosperity, a country characterized by generosity and nobility of heart.
2: The Pope at the Vatican accepting that award. This is ABC News. Conservative politician Keiko Fujimori is declared winner of the presidential runoff in Peru, dominated by people's concerns over surging crime. In Venezuela, crews from around the world are digging to find survivors of last week's back-to-back earthquakes. International Red Cross Emergency Response Director Rafael Velasquez Garcia.
6: Now we have to reconstruct people's livelihoods. We have to help people help themselves, making sure that they have access. Our people on the ground, our teams on the ground, are telling us that they're considering a vector response. They're worried about water and sanitation, lack of access to clean water.
2: What the Red Cross official calls the golden window that closes for search and rescue operations is starting to get smaller and smaller. Ahead of their wedding tonight at New York's Madison Square Garden, Taylor Swift and Travis Kelce announcing a donation of $26 million to 20 charities across the U.S. Food banks, children's hospitals, music education programs, and more. Chuck Sievertson, ABC News.
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13: There is a 30% chance of showers and thunderstorms after 3 a.m. tonight, with lows around 72. Thursday sees a 40% chance of storms, mainly afternoon, with highs near 91 and a heat index up to 101. Saturday night brings a 40% chance of storms after 11 p.m., and Sunday has a 50% chance, with highs near 89. It's currently 93 degrees in Effingham. It currently feels like 105 degrees.
0: Hey, what's up, you guys? 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
14: 4th of July to me is the day to celebrate freedom. 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

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Actually, pretty healthy amount of Americans. Also, a whopping

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0: Shaboozy, who has crossed all genres of music, as well as Jelly Roll, top 40, rap, and country music. That's saying something. That's amen. And this is Chris Randolph. Amen to our fine country celebrating our 250th tomorrow. Clint Black, Florida Georgia Line, Ella Langley, next.
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0: 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It's Chris Randolph this 4th of July as the sky lights up. Turn up the soundtrack of freedom. 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Gather the family, wave the flag, and celebrate the red, white, and blue with songs that honor the spirit of America. WCRC, All American Country, celebrating 250 years of America. One proud song at a time.
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0: to the flag of the United States of America and to the republic for which it stands, one nation, under God, indivisible, with liberty and justice for all. Happy 4th of July! 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

0: That's Luke Combs. Kind of love we make. It is Chris Randolph, USA, Team USA, kicking some booty in the World Cup. And Kenny Chesney's kicking a little booty out in Vegas. We're going to play How Forever Feels next.
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2: ABC News, I'm Chuck Sievertson. Police in Dearborn, Michigan are investigating a shooting at a shopping mall. This person who works at a store at Fairlane Town Center says he heard the shots.
3: Priority is to make sure everybody's safe, you know, all the people working in our building, all the customers. So that was the top priority for us. So definitely we wanted to make sure that, you know, we try to get everybody as far away from the building as possible.
2: Federal appeals court clears the way for the Trump administration to get the immediate replacement of the slavery exhibit in Philadelphia. The city is appealing. Not only is extreme heat affecting a large part of the U.S., says ABC News forecaster Leslie Lopez, there could be some violent storms.
4: It looks like the Midwest, Sioux Falls, Omaha, getting into Iowa. It's a 3 out of 4 threat level, large hail, 70 mile per hour wind gusts possible, isolated tornadoes. But it does extend all the way out towards the east, even damaging winds on the East Coast, New York, Philly, Baltimore. You're in there along with Syracuse.
2: This is ABC News. The conservative politician Keiko Fujimori is declared winner of the presidential runoff election in Peru, dominated by people's concerns over surging crime. It was a close election with fewer than 100,000 votes separating the two contenders. Crews from around the world are digging to find survivors of last week's two huge earthquakes in Venezuela. International Red Cross Emergency Response Director Rafael Velasquez Garcia.
5: We are looking right now, sadly, at the figures where more than 2,000 people have died, and there's still more than 38 to 40,000 people missing.
2: He says many people refuse to leave a temporary shelter set up at a golf course because they're afraid of looting and they're afraid of leaving their belongings behind. A New York City permit for the Taylor Swift and Travis Kelce wedding today, obtained by the Associated Press, shows it's set for Madison Square Garden at 5 p.m. Eastern Time and could last until 4 a.m. tomorrow. Chuck Sievertson, ABC News.
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12: Tonight, a 30% chance of showers and thunderstorms after 3 a.m. Partly cloudy, low around 72. Independence Day brings a 40% chance of storms after noon, with increasing clouds and a high near 91, feeling like 101. Saturday night, a 40% chance of storms after 11 p.m. Sunday, a 50% chance of storms with a high near 89. It's currently 92 degrees in Effingham. It currently feels like 104 degrees.
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14: You know what? I was usually playing Little League Baseball on the 4th of July. You know, I was big into sports, and the summertime in East Tennessee consisted of playing baseball. And that's what I did on the 4th of July, and they had a big fireworks display after all the games. And I was usually, you know, trying to win the affection of some little girl over at the concession stand. And, you know, things didn't change very much.
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back-to-back country music. We know that's the way you like it, so that's the way we gonna do it. From Sarah Evans to Clay Walker, Megan Maroney on the way after Chris Young, and I'm coming over.

0: That's Megan Maroney and Beautiful Things and America the Beautiful. 250 years. Happy 4th of July from all of us here. Black Hawk, Trace Adkins, and Dierks Bentley coming up next.
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It's hard to believe, but you're gonna miss this. 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

0: All-American Country 95.7 WCRC. It's Chris Randolph. Hey, this 4th of July morning, celebrate community the homegrown way. 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
7: Hi, this is Luke Bryan. 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

0: Jason Aldean. Don't you tattletale on me from his new album. It's Chris Randolph here coming up next. Alan Jackson. Have you been seeing bits and pieces that fans have been loading up to YouTube of his final concert? Of course, it was awesome. It was amazing, like you knew it would be, with that star-studded lineup as well. Little Bitty from Alan Jackson next.
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19: ABC News, I'm Chuck Sievertson. A federal appeals court clears the way for the Trump administration to get the immediate replacement of the slavery exhibit in Philadelphia. The city's appealing. The court says the new panels that would go up are full of history and acknowledge the evils of slavery.
20: That panel, allowing the Park Service to move forward with its plans, includes appointees of George W. Bush, Barack Obama, and Donald Trump. The city of Philadelphia has today filed another appeal, urging the court to reconsider its decision.
19: ABC News national correspondent Stephen Portnoy. Police in Dearborn, Michigan, investigating a shooting at a shopping mall at Fairlane Town Center, say two people are dead, one other is hurt. This employee at one of the stores says he heard the shots.
21: When that commotion started and gunshots, everybody panicked and started running.
19: Extreme heat's just one problem for millions today. Forecasters say there could be violent storms in the Midwest extending to the East Coast into tomorrow. This is ABC News. The 4th of July holiday coincides with the first anniversary of deadly flash flooding in the Texas Hill Country.
22: The flood-damaged cars and buildings have been cleared away, but the emotional healing is more complicated.
23: Some people might be like, I'm ready to process immediately. Some people aren't.
22: Jocelyn Chamara Barrera is a mental health counselor in Central Texas. Events planned for the weekend in the flood zone are meant to help.
23: Sometimes that's a lot of what people need, is just being together with other folks.
22: To celebrate the nation's birthday and remember the 137 people who died in the flood of 2025. Jim Ryan, ABC News in Dallas-Fort Worth.
19: Some of Travis Kelce's teammates on the Kansas City Chiefs and other pro athletes are expected to attend his wedding to Taylor Swift at Madison Square Garden in New York. Guest arrivals are well underway and Swifties gathered outside. A city permit gotten by the Associated Press shows the wedding scheduled to be underway now and could last until 4 a.m. Chuck Sievertson, ABC News.
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2: Tonight, a 30% chance of showers and thunderstorms after 3 a.m. Partly cloudy, low around 72. Independence Day brings a 40% chance of storms after noon, with increasing clouds and a high near 91, feeling like 101. Saturday night, a 40% chance of storms after 11 p.m. Sunday, a 50% chance of storms with a high near 89. It's currently 92 degrees in Effingham. It currently feels like 104 degrees.
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John Michael Montgomery, I love the way you love me. Please keep it up. It's Chris Randolph. And we're playing the country music you love, and we're going to keep it up. Back-to-back country from the Mavericks on the way with Oh, What a Thrill. We got Ella Langley, Morgan Wallen, I Can't Love You Anymore, their big duet after Gary Allen.

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And as we get ready to celebrate America's 250th birthday and the adoption of the Declaration of Independence, I think it's

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0: Luke Combs and Sleepless in a Hotel Room. It's Chris Randolph. Maybe you're going to be in a hotel room. 72.2 million people predicted to travel this 4th of July weekend. Today, actually being one of the busier days of travel. And AAA says with the gas prices coming down like they have been coming down, that number could swell up even higher. And that's already shattering the records. Coming up next, Leroy Parnell.
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2: ABC News, I'm Chuck Severson. A federal appeals court rules that the Trump administration can get an immediate replacement of the slavery exhibit in Philadelphia.
3: That panel allowing the Park Service to move forward with its plans includes appointees of George W. Bush, Barack Obama, and Donald Trump. The city of Philadelphia has today filed another appeal urging the court to reconsider its decision.
2: ABC's Stephen Portnoy. Police in Dearborn, Michigan, updating their investigation of a shooting at a shopping mall, Fairlane Town Center. Police Chief Issa Shahin says that two people are dead, another one hurt.
4: It appears this was not a random act of violence. It was between two parties that knew each other here at the mall, and a fight began that escalated in gunfire.
2: The man's charged in the Lincoln Memorial reflecting pool mess. Attorneys for David Hearn say that he's innocent and a scapegoat for the administration's failures. Travis Kelce, Taylor Swift wedding at New York's Madison Square Garden is apparently underway, according to a city permit gotten by the Associated Press. This is ABC News. In Venezuela, crews from around the world are racing against the clock to find survivors of last week's back-to-back earthquakes. International Red Cross Emergency Response Director Rafael Velasquez Garcia.
5: I was visiting a site and a golf course that has become a temporary displacement center. And what we're saying is that many people refuse to leave because they're afraid of looting and they're afraid of leaving their belongings behind.
2: Officials in Venezuela say about 40,000 people are missing. Pope Leo has been awarded the National Constitution Center's Liberty Medal, accepting the award virtually from the Vatican and mentioning America's 250th birthday.
6: This historic anniversary presents us with the opportunity to reflect once again on the nation's founding principles in the hope that America will remain ever true to the dream that has earned it the title of Land of the Free and Home of the Brave.
2: Pope Leo at the Vatican accepting that award. Chuck Severson, ABC News.
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13: Tonight, a 30% chance of showers and thunderstorms after 3 a.m., partly cloudy, low around 72. Independence Day brings a 40% chance of storms after noon, with increasing clouds and a high near 91, feeling like 101. Saturday night, a 40% chance of storms after 11 p.m. Sunday, a 50% chance of storms with a high near 89. It's currently 92 degrees in Effingham. It currently feels like 104 degrees.
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The National Weather Service in Lincoln has issued a flash flood warning for Eastern Clay County until 9:15 p.m. At 6:03 p.m., Doppler radar indicated thunderstorms producing heavy rain across the warned area. The expected rainfall rate is 1 to 2 inches in 1 hour. Flash flooding is ongoing or expected to begin shortly. Expected hazards include flash flooding caused by thunderstorms. Source, radar. The following impacts are expected: flash flooding of small creeks and streams, urban areas, highways, streets and underpasses, as well as other poor drainage and low-lying areas. Some locations that will experience flash flooding include Flora, Clay City, Sailor Springs, Flora Municipal Airport, Ingram and Wendland.

Trisha Yearwood, X's and O's, Chris Randolph, and Sawyer Brown coming up. Tucker Wetmore singing about a brunette. Tim McGraw right now, back when.

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National Weather Service in Lincoln has issued a severe thunderstorm warning for southeastern Clay County until 7:15 p.m. At 6:11 p.m., a severe thunderstorm was located near Flora, moving northeast at 10 miles per hour. Expected hazards include 60 miles per hour wind gusts and quarter-size hail. This is a radar-indicated threat. The following impacts are expected. Hail damage to vehicles is expected. Expect wind damage to roofs, siding, and trees. This severe thunderstorm will be near Flora around 6:15 p.m. Other locations in the path of the severe thunderstorm include Clay City and Sailor Springs.

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The National Weather Service in Paducah has issued a severe thunderstorm warning for northeastern Wayne County until 7:15 p.m. At 6:31 p.m., a severe thunderstorm was located near Flora, moving east at 10 miles per hour. Expected hazards include 60 miles per hour wind gusts and quarter-size hail. This is a radar-indicated threat. The following impacts are expected. Hail damage to vehicles is expected. Expect wind damage to roofs, siding, and trees. Locations impacted include Sisney, Jeffersonville, and Johnsonville.

0: Kane Brown and Woman, his big country hit. It is Chris Randolph, Montgomery Gentry, Keith Whitley, and Carrie Underwood coming up next. And a new research from YouGov reveals Americans' drinking habits. They're changing. I'll tell you more about that coming up and tell you why.
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1: I think sometimes we forget what the holiday's about, because it can be about a party, and it's really not. 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that and be in a country where we're allowed to play that stuff on the radio, I don't think you're going to have any American argue that America's not the best place to live, and I'm certainly one of 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
7: Hello, everyone. This is Matt Broniker for Russ Broniker Cadillac Buick and GMC in Effingham. I guess after 43 years in business, the time was bound to come that some of our work family members were going to enter into retirement. As sad as it is to see them leave, we are excited with the prospect of adding to our work family. This is an open invitation if you are interested in a position at our dealership, to please stop by and see what we all have to offer. 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